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3: Hi, I'm Phoebe Humphrey. Northern Territory authorities have spoken following the death of an Army soldier during a training exercise. The Aussie soldier died and five others were injured in yesterday's incident at Mount Bundy, southeast of Darwin. Chief Minister Leah Finocchiaro says she offers her deepest condolences.
4: Our thoughts and prayers are with the family who are obviously devastated by this loss, and of course the support of our entire community is there for all of our service personnel who will be feeling this loss immensely.
3: The Coalition will unveil its migration policy today, with the Financial Review reporting it would bring net overseas migration down to as low as 100,000 in its first year. It would focus on visa overstayers, some temporary visa holders and family reunion pathways. That includes limits on student visa holders bringing dependents into the country. The US Secretary of State is playing down the risk of a pneumonic plague outbreak following the death of a Russian scientist who broke a test tube containing live plague bacteria. Russia has responded by locking down hospitals and medical centres within 50 k's of where the incident took place. Marco Rubio says the US is keeping an eye on it.
5: Something like that gets out, it could quickly spread. So we're watching and monitoring it closely. I don't think it's cause for alarm, but it is cause for focus.
3: And Olympic organisers are keeping tight-lipped as to what sport will be played at the Brisbane 2032 Games, but confirmed there will be some local flair. It's after the emblem was officially revealed to be a cockatoo in the shape of Queensland.
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3: In sport, North Melbourne has officially named its new head coach. As predicted, the Roos have confirmed Freo assistant coach Jamie Graham will take over the reins from Alistair Clarkson, who was sacked last month. Graham, who missed out on the head coaching position at the Bombers and the Blues, has inked a 3-year deal with the Roos. And the Panthers have given a promising update on Nathan Cleary after the star playmaker underwent surgery on both legs. The club CEO says early rehab is on track, with the Panthers hoping to have him back on the field by at least round 4 next year. That's the latest news and sport.
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7: A possible afternoon storm today. We're looking at a top of 29 degrees. Showers and another possible storm tomorrow, top of 30. And a shower or two again on Thursday, top of 25. For Nexus Pools, the best pools in Bundy, today's UV reading is 10, which is very high. So remember, slip, slop, slap, seek and slide.
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0: on your Feel Good Workday. This is Paul Campion with my good friend Marnie. Now, you wouldn't expect this to be happening in this day and age, but it is. Joining us is Professor Paul Griffin, Head of Infectious Diseases. Good morning.
1: Morning. Thanks for having me.
0: Our pleasure. Now, an employee at Russia's Anti-Plague Institute has died from a suspected case of plague. That's a bit scary. Can you explain what plague is?
1: Yeah, so plague is a bacterial infection, Yersinia pestis, and a long time ago, mid-1300s in particular, it tore through the whole world and destroyed nearly half the world's population. The good thing now is things have changed a lot. It still exists in the environment. We still see between 1 and 2,000 cases a year around the world, but these days we have rapid diagnostics, we understand how it spreads, and we have excellent antibiotics, and so we can treat it very readily. So it's certainly not a concern like it used to be, and in this case in particular, the Russian authorities seem to have taken a very rapid, very comprehensive approach to make sure it's contained if it does in fact turn out to be a case of the plague.
2: So it's saying, well, reports are saying that she was exposed by a test tube that broke. Was that right?
1: Yeah, so there's still a bit of uncertainty around those events. So there have been reports that on the 25th she may have broken a tube that may have contained that organism. They haven't been verified and some have said that may not be true. And so far my understanding is she certainly had a rapidly progressing, very severe pneumonia that unfortunately she didn't survive. But it's not yet been confirmed it was the plague. And given how good our testing is, I would have thought if it was that we would know that. So we need to certainly get some more information. But at this stage, it's not certain that it actually even was a case of the plague.
2: Oh, right.
0: Now, okay. Plague back in the day was basically caused by fleas on rats. Is that correct?
1: Yeah, that's right. So small rodents, particularly black rats back in the day with the fleas on them. And the classic form was people get bitten by those fleas and this germ would get into the bloodstream and you'd get bubonic plague where your glands, your lymph nodes would be huge and you get really sick and die. So this is a bit different. This is pneumonic. So this is a lung disease. Mm-hmm. And so it can cause that. It's not the most common form that we see, and this is the only one that's transmissible person to person, but importantly it's nowhere near as transmissible as a viral infection, for example. And you know, there's a lot of reassuring things in that it's got a short incubation. This person unfortunately died on the 2nd, so if there were other cases we should have seen those by now. And it, yeah, as I say, nowhere near as readily spreadable as a viral infection, really easily treatable. So yeah, this isn't something we're worried about spreading or not being contained.
0: Being Russian, are they sharing all the information?
1: Yeah, always a concern, of course, that we're getting accurate reports, but it does sound like they are. We know exactly how many contacts they've identified. They've shared what hospitals they're in, so they've actually admitted these people and quarantined them, even though they're not exhibiting any signs, and they've confirmed that they're treating them. So they've certainly instituted a very comprehensive response really quickly and shared the information about that. So that's a good thing, but of course we'll wait and see and wait for more information as it comes through.
0: Mm. Okay.
2: Right. And do you know anything about the White House saying that they're monitoring the situation as well? Because I guess it is one of those situations that could turn very quickly.
1: Yeah, that's right. I mean, I think all authorities will be keeping a close eye on this. We haven't seen an official response from the likes of the WHO because there's one possible case, and so we don't need any escalation of anything more broadly just yet. But, you know, I think all of the main authorities around the world will be keeping a close eye on this. And, you know, the situation would change very significantly if we saw other cases. But as every hour and day passes that we don't hear of that, the probability that we're going to see more is reducing. So in the end, it's a reassuring situation, but one to certainly watch closely.
0: Can they enhance the plague in any way?
1: Not really. I mean, it's a nasty disease in its own right in terms of its severity, although far less severe in modern day cases compared to what it was back in the day. But yeah, there's no talk of any gain of function mutations or anything like that to enhance it. The reason we maintain labs to do research is mostly so that we can continue to verify our diagnostics and check our treatments to make sure we're in a good position to manage the cases that we do see.
0: I was thinking more Ivan Drago from Rocky.
2: Oh, God.
0: In an enhanced being, Marty. I'm just trying to make light of the situation. Dr. Paul Griffin,
2: thank
0: always
2: you.
0: A pleasure.
1: Oh, thanks, guys. Thank you.
0: This is your Feel Good Workday.
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4: 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This is your news now.
6: Hi, I'm Phoebe Humphrey. The Department of Defence will be speaking to media shortly following the death of an Aussie Army soldier in the Northern Territory. It's been confirmed the soldier died during a training exercise at Mount Bundy yesterday, around 100 k's southeast of Darwin. The state's Chief Minister, Leah Finocchiaro, says five others were also injured.
7: The Northern Territory supported two injured evacuations by helicopter to Royal Darwin Hospital at about 7:30 last night, and another three by plane at about 9:30 last night.
6: Barnaby Joyce says the coalition's migration policy is an endorsement of One Nation. The federal opposition will unveil its policy today, set to lower net overseas migration to as low as 100,000 in its first year. The One Nation MP telling Nine it's similar to his party's view.
8: Look, I congratulate the coalition for basically coming up with our policy. Bit of a nuance in there, but what it shows is an endorsement of where One Nation's off to.
6: Opposition leader Angus Taylor will front cameras shortly. OpenAI is set to downplay its Medicare hack at today's parliamentary inquiry. AI bosses from OpenAI, Anthropic, Google and Microsoft will be grilled about the impacts of the technology in Australia. It follows a rogue AI agent accessing a Medicare statistics portal back in June. And the Small Business Ombudsman is heading for a showdown with the Tax Office over its decision to stop accepting credit card payments from the end of November. The Chamber of Commerce argues the move could make cash flow even tougher for businesses.
4: 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Archon Metals Recycling, 16 Steptoe Street, Bundy East. 4BU, your sport now.
6: In sport, North Melbourne officially has a new coach, with Frio assistant Jamie Graham winning the job. The 43-year-old has signed a three-year deal with the Roos after the club parted ways with Alistair Clarkson. Graham has been in charge of the Dockers forward line for the past five seasons. Mary Fowler has been withdrawn from the Matildas squad for this month's international friendlies against Germany and Haiti. The attacking midfielder is taking a break due to personal circumstances. And Aussie Alex de Minaur is taking on Novak Djokovic in tonight's China Open final. That's the latest news and sport.
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10: A possible afternoon storm today. We're looking at a top of 29 degrees. Showers and another possible storm tomorrow, top of 30. And a shower or two again on Thursday, top of 25. For Nexus Pools, the best pools in Bundy, today's UV reading is 10, which is very high. So remember, slip, slop, slap, seek and slide.
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0: on your Feel Good Work Day. This is Paul Campion.
1: But the class of the Roosters has prevailed. They're the premiers of 26.
0: And superstar Sam Walker, Marnie, and his dad, Ben, couldn't be prouder, joins us. Good morning, Benny. How are you?
2: Can't play, Marnie. Pleasure to be on the show.
0: Oh, mate, what a year for your son. He's done it all in this season. Queensland, grand final champion, and now he's just been entered into the World Cup on Kevvy Walters' squad, mate. What a season. How do you pinpoint it? What's he done?
2: He's worked exceptionally hard for the last 20 years. He's been able to get all the results at once, I guess, in the one season. But, he's had a really tough year. He's obviously played very well, but a pretty bad injury and an operation only 5 weeks ago. So he's very, very, fortunate, but it's not a fluke. He's worked hard, and especially in the last 4 weeks to get there on the weekend.
0: And, mate, what a game on the weekend. 1 point over the Knights. You are obviously there. What was that moment like?
2: A bit nerve-wracking. We didn't expect it to be close. I went to the game thinking we'd... When I say we, I'm now part of the Roosters squad.
3: You're in, mate. Of course, it's you. It is you. You know that. Yeah.
2: Expecting Sam and the Roosters to win comfortably, but it was obviously a tight game, and that added to the occasion, I guess, and just made the victory a little bit more sweeter when the siren finally went. But one of the classic grand finals.
3: Oh, exactly. Yes, it was just over the line. It's nail biting right till the end. But it's Campo just said, you're right. He's managed to do all those things in this season, right? Like, which is probably unheard of, as you said. 20 years in the making of getting to that point, and he gets to do these three fantastic things. There's a lot that goes on behind the scenes, though, to make that come off.
2: Yeah, he's worked tough, and he's been really determined from a very young age to get to that moment and to have those moments that he's had this year. And it's as a parent, you get to see it, up close, and then when he gets to live it out, it's a pretty special thing, and especially for everyone who's been around him. All of our families were down here and enjoying the last couple of days, and it's just been wonderful to see that he's able to get the results that he's worked so hard for.
0: Yeah, well, no doubt. Growing up, he was very proud that his dad was Ben Walker. And now Ben Walker's saying, I'm proud that Sam Walker's my son.
3: Exactly.
2: Oh, it is. It's a cool thing. It's, he's just a really good kid and a nice, humble kid. And as parents, we're more proud of what sort of person he is than a footballer. But his football entertains us on the weekend. But every day and day to day, he's just a beautiful kid to be around. And we're really proud to... have him as our eldest child
0: wonderful.
2: Of four. Yeah, mm-hmm.
0: Yeah, that is beautiful, mate. And look, he's in the World Cup squad. He must be just so excited. Is he still celebrating? Have they stopped yet? Or what's the go? Does he know he's in the team?
2: he knows he's in the side. He certainly worked hard on the party and for the last couple of days as well.
0: But, no doubt.
3: Good on him.
2: But look, they. They work so hard, those guys, and they sacrifice a lot of the good times during the year for this moment, and they've certainly celebrated hard, for sure.
0: Well, mate,
2: boy.
0: Yeah, no doubt. You boys, I've been out on a few parties with the Walker boys before, and it gets messy.
2: Yes. Well, it's a bit tamer these days, Campo, but it's still... You're a bit older and a bit wiser, I guess.
0: Yeah, no doubt. Mate, congratulations to you.
3: Wonderful.
0: You know, because I know as a great player you were and coaching as well, you know, to have your son do what he's done this season, you just must be so proud. And
3: thank
0: Ben
3: you.
0: Walker,
3: and congrats,
0: thank you so
3: you
0: much.
3: Too.
0: Yeah, good on you, mate.
2: Anytime, guys. Thank you.
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0: on your Feel Good Work Day. This is Paul Campion. That is Pat Benatar. Quite soon, from Dirty Dancing, Bill Medley and Jen Warnes. I've had the time of my life coming up in the 80s lunch. And this is cool. Stray Cats. All coming up on your Feel Good Work Day.
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1: 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This is your news now.
10: Hey there, I'm Brooke Seychelle. First to the NT, where an Australian soldier has died during a training exercise. The Defence Force confirmed 5 others were also injured in the incident at Mount Bundy training area yesterday, which is about an hour southeast of Darwin. Meantime, the Coalition has announced the biggest cut to immigration in the history of Australia. The plan would slash the number of temporary visa holders by around 650,000 over 4 years and would cut net overseas migration to 100,000 in the first 2 years. Opposition leader Angus Taylor says the numbers need to be lower and the standards need to be higher.
11: The reality is that immigration policy under Labor is threatening our way of life, alongside threatening our borders. The integrity of our immigration system has been deeply flawed.
10: Questions are being raised as to whether Aussie sports like life saving will be featured at the Brisbane Olympics after the emblem for the 2032 Games was revealed to be a cockatoo. Organisers have stopped short of revealing which sports will feature, but confirm, like the emblem, the program will definitely have an Aussie flavour.
12: Things like this matter. We take them very seriously. This is definitely Australia and Queensland's Games.
10: Andrew Liveris from the Brisbane 2032 Organising Committee on 7 there. And One Nation is pushing for a nationwide ban on full-face coverings in schools, saying it would help students engage more freely with their teachers and classmates. The proposal would exclude hijabs and apply to public and private schools.
13: Dempster's Caravan and RV. You're in the know go-to for parts, repairs and servicing.
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10: In sport, the AFL trade period is continuing today. Geelong making an early play for Bombers defender Jordan Ridley, offering the Dons Jack Bowes a future first-round pick and another future selection. Cats footy boss Andrew Mackey also reaffirming their interest in St Kilda's Rowan Marshall.
15: Look, there's some work to do. It's not an easy one. We understand it. He's contracted. You know, we have indicated to Rowan that we'd like to bring him in, and we haven't given up on that.
10: That's on the AFL website there. That's the latest in news and sport.
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2: A possible afternoon storm today. We're looking at a top of 29 degrees. Showers and another possible storm tomorrow, top of 30. And a shower or two again on Thursday, top of 25. For Nexus Pools, the best pools in Bundy, today's UV reading is 10, which is very high. So remember, slip, slop, slap, seek and slide.
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0: On your feel-good workday, this is Paul Campy and my good friend Marnie with her mud,
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0: Have a listen.
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4: Lady, half a year's work just flew south for the winter, all right? My Jeep is totaled. In about 5 minutes, everything I own in the world is going to be wet. So can you lighten up, please? I really don't have the time.
3: I'll pay you. If I don't get to my...
4: How much?
3: $50?
4: Oh, shit.
3: Well, you said you just lost everything you owned.
4: Not my sense of humor.
0: Oh, you can tell.
2: Well, anyway, they have spent years denying the speculation, but Michael said the pair felt an immediate attraction when they first met. It began as a friendship, and then the on-screen chemistry developed into a real off-screen romance. Now, at the time, Michael was married to his first wife, Deandra, and admitted both were having affairs during a troubled period in their marriage. So they kind of separated, but were still technically married. So anyway, the relationship remained hidden from the cast and crew and the public, and the pair agreed to never discuss it publicly to protect Michael's family. But no, he's discussing it now because he's written a book and it's in the book. So it's all going to come out in the book all these years later.
0: Well, I'm pretty sure he came out and said he had a sex addiction.
2: Yes. But she has responded, Kathleen, quite calmly to the revelation after years of saying we're never going to talk about it, saying that she still loves him and she looks forward to reading his new memoir where the truth finally will be revealed.
0: Well, it was all about a book, Romancing the Stone.
4: Yeah. Hey, John Wilder, write us out of this one. John Wilder? You are John Wilder, the novelist?
3: Yes, I am.
4: I read your book.
0: Yeah, well, that was just about before they were getting killed.
2: Also in the book, and it has come out, obviously he's married to Catherine Zeta-Jones now and they have two children together, that they briefly separated back in 2013. Yes, I didn't know that either. But he said they're stronger than ever and they both, you know, mutually agreed to spend some time apart before coming back together. So anyway, that's in the book too. Look out for it.
0: Yeah.
2: Somebody who popped up on Kimmel, Sir Paul McCartney, talking about all things in his life, talking about Larry David, talking about not having grandparents, talking about doing a duet with Ringo Starr, and also something that he's done very recently, which was perform at Taylor Swift's wedding. Okay, so we know there was a number of people there. He was one of them, but he was invited and obviously asked to perform at the wedding, and he was asked about what he did and so forth. So have a listen. This is what happened.
5: You sang at Taylor Swift's wedding. Did you know you were going to sing going in? Was that one of the deals?
6: Yep, she asked me to do it.
5: She did. Yeah. What song did you sing there?
6: I Want to Hold Your Hand.
5: Oh, that's great. That was her request, or she asked you to pick a song?
6: That was, yeah. And I said, you should, because she was on stage, I said, you should sing along, and you should sing it to your man. I know. Travis.
7: Seems like reasonable advice. Well, it's
5: so great to have you here. Thank you so much for being here.
6: It's great to be here.
0: What a legend. It was almost like he lost the plot there and forgot his name.
2: I know. Yeah,
0: Travis. Travis.
2: Your man. Who's he? Who's that bloke over there?
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0: Paul Campion on your Feel Good Work Day. Akadaka. Quite soon. Great song. Richard Marx on the way. And Cher. All coming up on your Feel Good Work Day.
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7: Hey there, I'm Brooke Seychelle. Migration is in the spotlight today with the Coalition unveiling a proposed policy to cut migration numbers to just 100,000 if it gets into government. Opposition leader Angus Taylor says there's a better way to handle things.
8: That means lowering the numbers and raising the standards, and we will do both.
7: Meantime, the federal government says its thoughts are with the Defence Force following the death of an Australian Army soldier. The soldier was killed during a training exercise in the Northern Territory yesterday, with five others injured. Minister for Defence Personnel Matt Keogh says it's tragic.
9: I think no matter how someone in our Australian Defence Force passes away, it's tragic. And we want to make sure that their families and the people who work with them are supported whenever that occurs.
7: Overseas, Nepal has called off the search and rescue operation following the devastating flash flooding in August. Authorities will instead focus on rehabilitation and are now considering how to legally declare the missing persons dead to allow their families to complete legal formalities. More than 5,000 people are still missing. And your late-night gaming habit or online shopping spree could be closer to an addiction than you think. A Flinders University study found behaviours like gaming, binge eating and compulsive shopping share many of the same traits as recognised addictions, with gaming showing a 98.9% similarity to gambling disorder.
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7: In sport, the Roos have found their replacement for Alistair Clarkson, with Jamie Graham appointed as the club's new coach. The Frio assistant says North is a great fit for his style.
10: My values and the way I'm wired seem to be very aligned with North Melbourne. Feels like a connected club and something that I can really feel like I belong to and contribute to the environment.
7: And Mary Fowler has been withdrawn from the Matilda squad for this month's international friendlies against Germany and Haiti. The attacking midfielder is taking a break due to personal circumstances. That's the latest in news and sport.
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12: Slight chance of an overnight shower, the Bureau's saying. We could see a few more showers tomorrow, particularly in the afternoon, with a top 29 getting down to 17 overnight. On our Thursday, slight chance again for an early morning shower. Clearing shower Friday with a top of 27 degrees. And thanks to Nexus Pools, the best pools in Bundy. Today's UV reading very high. So remember to slip, slop, slap, seek and slide. 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Vic in for Mark and the 4BU Big Breakfast tomorrow morning from 5:30 till 10.
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0: Skyhooks here on the Feel Good Workday. It's Karina with you, having a good old chat with Matt, who works at Cannington Mines, but he's on his swing off. How good is that, mate? And listening to the Feel Good Workday, what are your plans on your few days off?
1: I'm going to go and try and catch a fish, I suppose.
0: Oh, well, I'm not going to ask you where, because you're not going to tell me your secret spot, but give me a buzz, mate. If you catch anything, let me know. Send me through a photo as well. Always love getting jealous about those kind of things. I've got Pink for us in the next few minutes, and a song that no doubt the Roosters got behind. Even though my notes lost by 1 point, I also got behind. That is next.
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0: The legend that is Johnny Farnham, and it was only a couple of weeks ago now that we had that one-off concert, a tribute concert to the legend that he is. I've got Queen for you in the next few minutes. Now, they were asked to do Live Aid back in the 80s. Here's Freddie talking about their involvement.
1: This is a very good cause, and initially I think we would have liked to have taken part in Band Aid single, but I think we were in separate parts of the globe. Also the fact that some of the biggest and best-known groups around the world taking part, why not us? So I think it makes me personally proud to sort of be part of it, actually.
0: Unbelievable. 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

0: Tuesday, not Monday, our Tuesday version of the Feel Good Workday. You and I are about to head into the newsroom. And then after two, it's all about our two ups this afternoon. I grab your favourite artist and play two songs. What I love about it is that sometimes I'll do what I'm going to do this afternoon. Former Led Zeppelin lead singer Robert Plant formed a group in 1981. And I've got a single from them, The Honey Drippers. Plus, obviously, I'm going to throw in a Led Zeppelin song as well. So we get to have a bit of fun. Remember this from The Honey Drippers? Cool. Also, INXS kicking off the two ups. Sweet, sweet, sweet. Could you taste it? But first, we've got to head into the newsroom to get the very latest here on the Feel Good Workday.
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3: Hey there, I'm Brooke Seychelle. The Defence Force has confirmed a 28-year-old soldier killed yesterday was involved in a military vehicle rollover. Five other soldiers were also injured in the incident at a training area in the Northern Territory. It's the second death of an Australian soldier this year. An SAS member also died during a training exercise in New South Wales in May. OpenAI has again apologised after one of its AI agents accessed a federal government website. Senior executives from the company have fronted a parliamentary committee hearing in Sydney, 2 weeks after the breach of the Medicare portal was revealed. OpenAI's Chief Strategy Officer Jason Kwan concedes it was a serious mistake.
4: Our models accessed Australian government websites in ways they were not directed to. That should not have happened. We also should have handled our response better. We are sorry, and we know we have work to do to rebuild trust with the Australian people.
3: Meantime, the opposition has accused Labor of mismanaging Australia's immigration system. The coalition unveiled their own migration policy today, promising to cut 650,000 temporary visas over 4 years. Deputy Liberal leader Jane Hume says the move won't create any worker shortages.
5: Pubs will still be staffed, fruit will still be picked, and houses will be built. But the system will be managed.
3: And Judith Lucy has revealed she has breast cancer. The comedian taking to social media with the news, saying it's relatively early stage and non-aggressive, and encouraging other women to keep up with their mammograms.
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3: Geelong is still no closer in picking up Rowan Marshall from St Kilda, with day two of the AFL trade period now underway. Cats footy boss Andrew Mackey says the Saints are asking for their first round pick, but that's just not on the table.
6: No, it's not at the minute, but like I said, there's work to do around it all. There's a bit of a gap there.
3: That's on the AFL website there. And the Supercars teams have started arriving in Bathurst ahead of this weekend's action at Mount Panorama. There'll be a street party tomorrow. That's the latest in news and sport.
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8: Slight chance of an overnight shower, the Bureau's saying. We could see a few more showers tomorrow, particularly in the afternoon, with a top 29 getting down to 17 overnight. On our Thursday, slight chance again for an early morning shower. Clearing shower Friday with a top of 27 degrees. And thanks to Nexus Pools, the best pools in Bundy. Today's UV reading very high. So remember to slip, slop, slap, seek and slide. 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
2: Check. Check 1, 2. We know you love variety, and we also know that two is better than one. So we've dug deep in the music library and found two from your favourite artists, including some you haven't heard in ages. This is the 2 Up to 2. 4BU.

0: INXS kicked off our two ups, followed up by those two from Sorrelton John. It's Karina with you here on the Feel Good Workday. Now, just before we went into the newsroom at two, I was talking about the two ups and I was teasing one that I'm very excited to play. Former Led Zeppelin singer Robert Plant formed a group in 1981 called the Honey Drippers. I was going to play a song from them and a song from Led Zeppelin. Brendan's got a little impatient and wants to know when I will be playing that. Well, it's actually the next one I've got. Now, I can tell you've got me on the hands-free. What are you doing?
1: Oh, just living the dream in the KFC drive-thru at the moment, waiting.
0: What are you getting, Brendan?
1: The same idea. Oh, the three-box feed. Original.
0: Mate, you must be a hungry boy. The three pieces. Woo!
1: Yeah, I am.
0: Enjoy your KFC.
1: I will.
0: And enjoy the two-up you've been waiting for. It's on next.
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0: Two from Rick Astley here on the Feel Good Work Day. Nathan's got me on the hands free and knocked off for the afternoon. Mate, there was so much happening over the long weekend. What did you get up to?
1: Oh, I did all sorts of activities with the kid. It was too much to name.
0: And of course, they're back at school this week as well. I'll let you get home, mate, because it won't be long until they're home from school as well. Hopefully get a little break. No breaks for me. More two ups to come here on the Feel Good Work Day.
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0: Vinesy loves it when I play some good rock two-ups here on the Feel Good Workday. And he too, not just Brendan who rang me, he too loved the fact that I played Led Zeppelin and then Robert Plant's band, The Honey Drippers. How good is that? How are you today?
1: Living the dream, working, moving house, all the fun stuff.
0: Oh, you serious? So you
1: moving house.
0: Oh, and you're off to somewhere really nice?
1: No, I'm moving to the Bronx. Oh, they're going to be looking for someone pulling up, moving stuff, aren't they? Anyway.
0: Throw a rock at you. That's not the Bronx. All right, well, good luck with the move. Enjoy your day, mate.
1: All right, mate. You too.
0: I didn't want to find out exactly what suburb he was talking about when he said the Bronx, so I left that out of it because I don't want anyone to be insulted. I don't think I live in the Bronx. You don't think you live in the Bronx. Tina Turner. We don't need another hero. And Midnight Oil. After 3 o'clock, a quick trip into the newsroom and just a reminder, kids are back at school, which means school zones this afternoon.
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13: Hey there, I'm Brooke Seychelle. The number of temporary visa holders will be slashed by around 650,000 under the Coalition's new migration plan. The plan would also cut net overseas migration to 100,000 in the first 2 years. Opposition leader Angus Taylor calling the plan the biggest cut to immigration in Australian history.
14: Right now we're seeing under Labor a guest worker economy. We want people coming to this country who are committed to the future of our country.
13: Meantime, the PM says Australia's thoughts are with the loved ones of the soldier who died during a training exercise in the Northern Territory. The Defence Force confirming the 28-year-old was killed in a vehicle rollover while 5 others were injured. In a statement, Anthony Albanese says there are no safe or easy days for those serving in defence. OpenAI admits its response to one of its AI agents accessing Australian government websites wasn't good enough. A Medicare statistics portal was among the sites breached in June, but the federal government wasn't informed for 3 months. OpenAI's chief strategy officer, Jason Kwan, has told a parliamentary committee they should have done better.
15: We wanted to understand more of the facts before we spoke to the impacted parties, but because of the novelty of this situation, I think we have learned our lesson that it is better to inform even with partial information.
13: And a growing number of celebrities are cutting ties with reality TV star Sam Wood in the wake of his domestic violence charges. Trainer Tiffany Hall, actress Tamin Sersok, and MAFF star Jules Robinson have all ended their partnerships with his brand, 28 by Sam Wood.
16: Cash for Scrap, Archon Metals Recycling, 16 Steptoe Street, Bundy East. 4BU, your sport now.
13: Gold Coast's Ben King could be on the move down south. According to the AFL website, Hawthorn has officially lodged paperwork for the free agent. The Suns now have 3 days to match the offer or accept compensation pick number 7. And Australia's women's cricketers are calling on Cricket Australia to return some matches to the peak of summer amid fears the current schedule is affecting the sport's growth. After upcoming series against Bangladesh and New Zealand, the Aussie team won't play on home soil again until next March. That's the latest in news and sport.
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0: Slight chance of an overnight shower, the Bureau's saying. We could see a few more showers tomorrow, particularly in the afternoon, with a top 29 getting down to 17 overnight. On our Thursday, slight chance again for an early morning shower. Clearing shower Friday with a top of 27 degrees. And thanks to Nexus Pools, the best pools in Bundy. Today's UV reading very high. So remember to slip, slop, slap, seek and slide. Start your day the right way. Vic in for Mark and the 4BU Big Breakfast tomorrow morning from 5:30 till 10.
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0: BG's Jive talking here on the Feel Good Workday. We chat with Wade-o, who's just grabbed the kids from school. G'day to Sammy and Wade Jr., who are listening this afternoon. And you're telling me, mate, that it's been a hectic school holidays. You got the next couple of days off work. What are you up to?
1: Doing better all, actually.
0: Good one. Nice, yeah. Relaxing one.
1: Yeah, it's going to be a very quiet one.
0: Well, it will be. With the kids back at school, you'll be able to enjoy your couple of days off, mate. Shania Twain. Which one of her hits am I going to play for you? Probably the one you're thinking of right now, but you and I'll find out in minutes here on the Feel Good Workday.
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0: Alone. That is hard here on the Feel Good Workday. G'day, Jack. How are you?
1: Top of the tree and pick of the orchard, KB.
0: Oh, pick of the orchard too. Woohoo!
1: Yeah. Listen, just offering my condolences for the weekend. I thought they were going to get up, eh?
0: Oh, we were there. We were in it. The crowd was righteous. The whole of Australia was trying to lift us over the line. But they had deadly Cherry Evans. Good on him.
1: Yeah.
0: So, yeah, but no, it was great, Jack. What a thrill to go from wooden spooners and absolutely no hope to the grand final and just the way it was done. It was so good. Couldn't be prouder, Jack. Couldn't be prouder.
1: Well, I'll tell you what, doesn't say much for the Titans, does it? Because they sacked Holbrook, eh?
0: Yeah, exactly right.
1: They must be kicking themselves in the backside.
0: Oh, 100%. I'm just glad he clicked with our playing group and, you know, got the best out of everyone. It wasn't just the Ponga show the whole season. It was, you know, everyone. And we were missing a bunch of players through injury, and the Roosters were pretty much tip-top, you know, in shape, their full capacity lineup.
1: Yeah.
0: Good on you, Jack. Thank you so much. It wasn't just injuries. It was suspensions for my Mighty Knights as well. And for those of you who listen who don't like the football, good news is it's over for another season. Wait till the cricket starts. No, I'm only joking. Give me a couple of minutes, and I'm going to put on an American singer. He occasionally did a little bit of acting. He was the lead vocalist for the Four Seasons, but he also had a solo career, and that song I'm going to put on next.
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0: A fun afternoon and evening with Jonesy and Amanda. Christian O'Connell Show back from 7 o'clock tonight. Have yourself a wonderful Tuesday. I'll be catching up with Mum with a glass of wine, as I always do on a Tuesday, and I'll catch you tomorrow afternoon.
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11: Hey there, I'm Brooke Seychell. The Coalition is already drawing some criticism for its migration policy after revealing plans to slash migration to 100,000 a year if they win the next election. However, the Australian Chamber of Commerce and Industry is warning it could hurt Australia's economic growth. CEO Andrew McKellar says the policy isn't what our country needs.
12: The reality is that if we are going to cut levels of migration to the extent that the Coalition says that it will, that will undermine the growth rate of the Australian economy and our future growth potential.
11: On the ABC there. Meantime, MP Zali Steggall has been left in the dark after a power outage plagued a pre-COP event in Fiji today. The power was out for at least 10 minutes at the five-star Sofitel Fiji Resort, forcing Steggall and other speakers to talk at an event in relative darkness. Overseas experts are playing down the risk of widespread deaths from a potential plague outbreak stemming from Russia. A scientist has died after breaking a test tube that contained live plague bacteria. But infection diseases expert Professor Paul Griffin has told Seven the good news is it's a bacteria, not a virus.
13: Because it's bacterial, antibiotics work, and if you give them early, you can prevent infection in contacts, and that's what's happening there.
11: And a British Airways flight has been forced to do an emergency landing after a technical issue suddenly caused the plane to drop 28,000 feet during a flight from London to Chicago. The Boeing 777 lost altitude while it was flying over Ireland and was forced to turn back, safely landing at Heathrow Airport.
1: Less screen time, more me time with Can-Am and Sea-Doo at Bundaberg Power Sports, opposite Norville Pool on Enterprise Street. 4BU, your sport now.
11: Hawthorn is making their play for the Suns' Ben King, officially lodging paperwork for the free agent. Gold Coast now has 72 hours to respond, choosing to either match the contract or receive a compensation trade pick. And in NRL, Nathan Cleary has had surgery on both legs after that horrendous compound fracture in the prelim final loss to the Knights. The club's CEO says they're expecting him back in action by round one at the earliest. That's the latest in news and sport.
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0: Slight chance of an overnight shower, the Bureau's saying. We could see a few more showers tomorrow, particularly in the afternoon, with a top 29 getting down to 17 overnight. On our Thursday, slight chance again for an early morning shower. Clearing shower Friday with a top of 27 degrees. And thanks to Nexus Pools, the best pools in Bundy. Today's UV reading very high. So remember to slip, slop, slap, seek and slide. Start your day the right way. Vic in for Mark and the 4BU Big Breakfast tomorrow morning from 5:30 till 10.
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28: Jonesy and Amanda, those are names that you would never forget.
29: Showtime! Well, hello there, Amanda.
30: We are back, so back, that I've spilt, don't tell the techs, I've spilt some mocha hot chocolate arrangement all over my desk here. Didn't go into the wiring. She said adjusting her wiring.
29: That's why on your side of the desk there's no wiring. There's no technical stuff.
30: No. I just speak into the air and hope people can catch my words.
29: It's akin to putting a little steering wheel with a little kid in the car. So pretend that they're driving. That's what we do for you.
30: I'm sitting in the bimbo seat and I'm happy for it.
29: And you're doing well.
30: Thank you. Welcome back to you, Brendan Jones.
29: Yes.
30: Did you have a nice break?
29: Had a great break. I was a bit worried. I went over to New Zealand. Not that I was worried about going to New Zealand, but the night before we set sail on the flight, I had a fall at home and corked my thigh.
30: What's cork mean when it goes bang?
29: Your footy players get it a lot, but geez, it hurt like the dickens. It felt like there was a rock in my thigh and I couldn't squinch down and I thought, oh, here we go. Got to be on a plane. And I was a bit worried that I might have to go to the doctor instead. I got in contact with my good doctor friend here.
30: I said, I know Dr. Kevorkian will take your call.
29: Right, yeah.
30: I said, here's what you do. I said, either go to the doctor and get some anti-inflammatories, or if you can't be bothered and don't have time to do that, Panadol, Osteo, which is an anti-inflammatory, and the next 2 hours, take Nurofen. 2 hours later, Panadol. 2 hours later, Nurofen. Just get yourself through this period where you're on the plane.
29: And it worked, and I thought I'm going to be okay because it's only a two-hour flight. But then as we're landing in Queenstown, I don't know if you've landed in Queenstown lately, but it's a bit hit and miss as you come in there.
30: Uh-huh.
29: And then the pilot decided that we can't land there. What? We've got to go to Christchurch. I said, come on, mate, you can make this. People were a bit upset.
30: Was it turbulent?
29: No, he just thought, let's go to Christchurch and let's get on a bus for six hours to come back.
30: There was storm.
29: It was crosswinds, big wind shear. And as I said, I was like mentally saying, because people were going, oh, I hope he keeps going to Christchurch. I said, no, come on, mate. One more turn. You'll be able to make this.
30: Let's bounce it.
29: Come on, Gary.
30: Let's bounce
29: you
30: it
29: can
30: on
29: do
30: the
29: it, Gary. Come on, Gary.
30: And so you went to Christchurch and then had to get a bus or something?
29: Yeah. And then I was in Christchurch. I was watching university students at the duty free shop loading up on liquor to go on the 6 hour bus trip.
30: So what time did you leave home?
29: 4 a.m. in the morning.
30: What time did you get there?
29: Midnight. And we actually flew over where we were staying in Queenstown. That was the other thing.
30: Oh.
29: That's the first time in my life. I've been flying since I was 6 weeks old. That was the first time in my life that's ever happened.
30: Harley and I were once going to Dunk Island, and it was the same thing. Hugely, hugely turbulent. Horrific. And so we flew over it, and I thought, I don't like turbulence. I'm not scared. I'd rather smash into something than feel sick. So I felt hideously ill. And then we had to turn around and come back and then take a boat which I just spewed the whole way. Happy holidays, everyone.
29: But I'll say this. How good is New Zealand?
30: New Zealand's fantastic.
29: Queenstown,
30: I love it.
29: Bravo. Yeah. What a super time. Yeah. Everywhere I went, I just loved it.
30: Nice. And how'd your leg go?
29: My leg was good. Came good in the end. But it probably stopped me from doing extreme stuff. So it hobbled me a bit. Because I probably would have gone for a ski, or I probably would have done some extreme stuff.
30: Did you do a bungee jump?
29: I would have done that because you've done that.
30: Oh, yeah.
29: And it looks nuts, and you think, well, but you get into the Queenstown vibe. Yeah,
30: the first day, as you're taking that gondola up the mountain.
29: Yeah, who does that?
30: And then on the fifth day, it was my son and I, and we both hated it. I've never heard anyone else say they hated it. I think people are faking it. It's hideous.
29: Yeah.
30: Don't do it.
29: So why did you do it?
30: Well, I know now it's hideous.
29: Oh, okay. This is pre-hip surgery?
30: No, it was after, which was terrible.
29: Anyway, it's good to be back
30: isn't
29: at the
30: it
29: old
30: just,
29: fun factory.
30: Isn't it just?
29: And we've got an action-packed show. I'll say this. We've got prizes galore. What about the F1 Grand Prix next year? We've got tickets, great tickets that you want to give away on our show.
30: Absolutely, we do. We've got $2,000 on the line for Instagram.
29: Yep. And the Fast Five. We can't do anything until we do the Fast Five. It's Jonesy and Amanda driving you home for Jam Nation.
2: For BU,

0: Hello there. It's Jonesy and Amanda driving you home this Tuesday afternoon.
1: How fast can this thing go?
2: Faster than the speed of light.
3: Jonesy and Amanda.
2: Fast five.
4: You want sound effects? We've got even more because
0: you know,
4: we are
0: keep
4: up
0: doing this.
4: We're up to the not so secret sound. Duh.
0: What would you like?
4: Pardon?
0: What would you like?
4: Well, I know we're using a lot of records in our record library of sound effects.
0: Okay. What do you want? Do you want women talking about feelings and emotions?
4: I would love that.
0: Because there's plenty of podcast space for that. If you want that, you
4: can
0: go.
4: Did you say if you?
0: If you want that. I don't know who wants it.
4: We are playing the not-so-secret sound. We've got John in Pakenham. Hello, John.
5: Afternoon. How you doing?
0: John, did you miss us?
5: Always.
0: Great, thank you. John, that's
4: that is a very diplomatic answer.
0: Won't press you any further. That's just fine by me.
4: John, what is this sound? Do you know what that is?
5: Is it a vending machine?
0: Yeah, it's a vending machine.
4: I actually want a packet of chips when I hear
0: very
4: that.
0: It's very satisfying when the machine works.
4: Oh, yeah.
0: Always great. When it doesn't work, that I just go into Hulk rage.
4: I've seen you.
0: You just go, right. John, question number three. Approximately how many sheep are there per person in New Zealand? This is multiple choice. A, 2.5, B, 3.5, or C, 4.5?
5: Let's go B, bang in the middle, 3.5.
4: No. People do bang in the middle, and that's where they get in trouble.
0: Well, I got a video of you birthing some lambs just coming out.
4: Really?
0: Yeah.
4: Well, listen to this stat. This in 1982, this was the peak of sheep population in New Zealand. There were 22 sheep per people, per person.
0: Mm-hmm.
4: That's a lot.
0: Well, I've been there. I'm like a Kiwi, bro.
4: Well, I'm married to one. I do have a hand in the game, as it were.
0: Lee is in Glossodia.
4: Hello, Lee.
6: Hi, how are you?
4: Very well, thank you. Well, we're still doing the same question. How many sheep approximately are there per person in New Zealand? 2.5 or 4.5?
6: 4.5.
4: It's 4.5. As I said, though, down from 22 per person in 1982.
0: Someone's been gutsing into the sheep. You know, I just feel, because I'm a city boy, but watching that little lamb be born and then it's frolicking, and then I was thinking, I couldn't eat that lamb. I could not eat that lamb.
4: And that night, what did you do?
0: I didn't eat any lamb. I ate a lot of meat. I'll tell you about the food in Queenstown. We bang on about our produce here, but their food was fantastic. Mm. Couldn't find a bad steak anywhere.
4: Mm. So you're happy to eat a cow?
0: Yeah, I didn't want to see a little baby cow. Then I saw some calves. I couldn't eat veal.
4: No.
0: You know, unless someone sneaks me
4: what
0: veal.
4: About baby peas?
0: Okay.
4: Question number four. I wouldn't have been able to answer this, but let's see how you go here, Lee. What's the fifth Harry Potter book, number five in the series?
0: Oh, that's a tough question.
6: Oh, dear. Deathly Hallows?
4: No. That one is the last one, mm-hmm. which is number seven. So we're looking for book number five.
0: Bevan's in Sunbury.
4: Hi, Bevan.
7: Hi.
4: Hello. Do you know which is the fifth one in the range?
7: Of which book, sorry?
4: Sorry. What's the fifth Harry Potter book?
7: It's the Order of the Phoenix.
4: Order of the Phoenix.
0: You know your stuff.
4: Yeah, wow.
0: Who, Bevan, this is question five where you win all the prizes. Who won the AFL and NRL Grand Finals this year? We need both sides.
7: So it was the Brisbane Lions won the AFL.
0: Yep.
7: And the Sydney Roosters won the NRL, I believe.
0: Amanda's team
4: You've
0: won.
4: You've done it. Absolutely.
0: What about that Lions game? I missed that. I was trekking, but it was so close. I watched the replay that
4: Incredible.
0: Last quarter.
4: Both those games were great. And a number of people, because I'm a Rooster supporter, congratulated me on the win, and I'm happy to take those accolades. My hips are sore, but I feel okay.
0: Did you? And I was reading an article about the Wharfie Time thing. You know, they play Hell's Bells, the Wharfie Time thing at the end there, and the Brisbane Lions coach had used that, and he said to the players, "How will you feel when this comes on?"
4: And they played it too early.
0: But who would have thought
4: Brisbane
0: 3 minutes
4: went
0: to go?
4: Bang.
0: Cheapest.
4: Well, congratulations.
0: Congratulations, Bevan. You've won the jam pack. We're coming your way. An unlimited 12-month Amaysim plan. 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
7: Thank you.
0: Carry
4: welcome.
0: On about your business. If you like Bevan, would like to play the Fast Five, you can sit on the phone line till tomorrow or jonesyandamanda.com.au. You might have noticed some Bogan moths taking over.
4: I tell you what, I've been down the south coast of New South Wales. The coast has been overtaken.
0: Well, they're everywhere.
4: They're everywhere.
0: I was talking to my auntie Pat in Victoria. She was saying there's Bogan moths everywhere.
4: And we're supposed to be thrilled. Let's talk more about that.
0: It's Jonesy and Amanda driving you home for Jam Nation.
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1: 1340.

0: heavy. I'd eaten a lot, even though it was one small moth. I saw a stack of them on the south coast of New South Wales where I was over the holidays, and my sister-in-law from Brisbane said when she flew home, she joined me on the south coast, showed them to a toilet bag, and three flew out. That's a hell of a migration. They've just come from there.
1: She's brought them
0: they've
1: down.
0: They've gone
1: here.
0: Back.
1: Yeah.
0: No, she took them back.
1: Oh, okay.
0: But yeah. I opened my car, and when I got home back to Sydney, and they're all inside the lining of my car, and off they've flown into my home now. Mm-hmm. So their migration is taking them all over the shop.
1: None came out of your wallet.
0: Came out of your joke book.
1: Just saying. Just saying.
0: Just saying.
1: Just saying. Well, while that was happening, because these moths.
0: Oh, no, actually, before we go.
1: There's more.
0: There's more. Remember Mothra? We can't go without talking
1: about
0: Mothra.
1: The movie Mothra.
0: This was a movie from 1964, okay. A Japanese horror film.
1: Yep.
0: There was Mothra versus Godzilla, which is my favourite. And it was in that genre where they had, where Japan and the rest of the world was frightened, were frightened about what happens with radiation. Like Godzilla, mm-hmm. Small things made big.
1: Yep.
0: Mothra was a moth made big.
2: Mothra, more devastating than any man-made weapon. Mothra, who defies warplanes, wrecks ocean liners, meshes dams and bridges. Mothra, creating hurricanes. Mothra, enveloped in a shell that no human force can penetrate. Mothra, indestructible, all-powerful. Indescribable. No, what kind of creature is this god monster?
1: It's a moth.
2: Mothra.
0: It's a god monster. Coming to a toilet bag near you.
1: Not coming out of Amanda's wallet anytime soon.
0: Okay. Have a double bite of that cherry.
1: Well, I would like to, but there's some local news that's just come across my desk from Tasmania.
0: Oh.
1: That's coming up next. It's Jonesy and Amanda driving you home for Jam Nation.
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0: Hello there, it's Jonesy and Amanda driving you home. You know, there's a lot of news for us to digest. The scroll is endless and the algorithm may make you miss out on some of the more boutique news stories.
1: Boutique?
0: Yeah, so
1: niche.
0: Let's
1: go niche.
0: I'm your wingman here. That's why we have local news. And local news, you can send in some local news if you want.
1: And it's stamped self-addressed envelope.
0: If you're in your nearest capital city, you just send it through to us and we'll report on the local news. Today's local news, Jemai Rai.
2: Yeah.
0: It's Hobart.
2: All right, got it.
0: Local news happening now. In Hobart.
3: I tell you what, it's tea time here, and they're fairly keen on who gets what.
0: Locally.
1: What was that animal?
0: That's Tim Bailey with feeding a Tasmanian tiger.
1: No, I meant Tim Bailey.
0: Well, he's a Tasmanian.
1: No, it's a Tasmanian devil, not a tiger.
0: A devil. Hobart.
1: The cloning has worked.
0: Hobart Lord Mayoral candidate Ryan Purcell asked security to remove his own mother from a candidate forum tonight ahead of the local government elections, reports Pulse Tassie. It came after a man who did not identify himself had stood up from the audience to ask why bike lanes on Collins Street was such a council priority for some candidates. Councillor Marty Socco took the question and addressed the man as Mr. Purcell. The man was Ron Purcell, Ryan Purcell's father. Purcell's mother could then be heard yelling out, "You're rude, you're a rude person, you are so rude, you are a misogynist."
1: Was she saying that to her husband or her son?
0: No, to, I'm not too sure. I think it's about their anti-bike lane is what I'm garnering there. Before Zucco continued to make his argument against the bike lanes. Okay, so they're four bike lanes.
1: Right, and they were harassing a councillor, and then their son, who was also a councillor, said, "Shut up."
0: I've been to Hobart. I like the bike lanes. I've got to say, you get on those crazy scooters. It's a lot of fun. After the debate concluded, the woman identified herself as Ryan's mum and confronted a group of candidates. Here is the Malay.
4: You've got to be better than
0: this. Ryan said calling security was his own call to de-escalate the situation.
1: On his own mum.
0: Yes, because if I've learned anything, saying to a woman either calm down or calling security.
1: Always works. Calm down always works.
0: That always works. Breaking news. Ryan's mum has apologised unreservedly for her behaviour at the council candidate forum on Monday night. Whether the bike lanes are going through, I'm not too sure.
1: Mm-hmm.
0: But local news happening now in Hobart.
3: I tell you what, it's tea time here, and they're fairly keen on who gets what.
1: Now, who's that animal again?
0: Locally. That's the little Taswegian, Timmy Bailey.
1: Good lots of things
0: of the
1: coming
0: show.
1: Up, and don't forget, today is Tuesday, Tin Hat Tuesday. My son has a conspiracy theory. It's not his theory, I should say.
0: We should get him on.
1: Well, a friend of his told him about this conspiracy. He's not necessarily a believer, but it's a good one. We'll get him on.
0: Is he out of bed yet?
1: What's the time?
0: It is the crack of afternoon.
1: Well, we'll see.
0: Okay, that's all coming up. If you have a conspiracy theory, please join us, jonesydemanda.com.au. It's Jonesy Demanda driving you home for Jam Nation.
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11: Hey there, I'm Brooke Seychelle. Australia's Defence Department has issued a statement following the death of a soldier in the Northern Territory yesterday. The 28-year-old man died in a training accident when a military vehicle rolled over, injuring five others. Lieutenant General Susan Coyle telling the ABC the next of kin have been notified.
12: My heart goes out to his family, as well as to his mates, the unit, and across broader army as well. These are always a difficult time for anybody. But it hits home. It's like they're your own kids.
11: Pauline Hanson has fired back after the Coalition released their migration policy, claiming credit for kick-starting the debate. Taking to social media, the One Nation leader says both parties have been dragged kicking and screaming into the migration debate. One Nation's own migration policy proposes cutting net migration by 750,000 over 3 years. An infectious diseases expert is playing down the risk of a global plague outbreak after a Russian scientist died after a test tube with the plague's bacteria inside it broke. Professor Paul Green has told Seven it's encouraging that no more cases have emerged.
13: We haven't seen any other suspected cases, and because of its short incubation period and that person unfortunately died on the second, we should have seen cases by now.
11: And Aussie brands and celebrities are distancing themselves from fitness guru Sam Wood after he was arrested on domestic violence charges. Among those cutting ties are former Home and Away actress Tamin Sursok, trainer Tiffany Hall, and ready-made food company Fox's Dean.
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11: In sport, Brisbane have knocked back an offer from St Kilda for Sam Marshall on the second day of the AFL trade period. The Saints offered a future second and third round pick for the young midfielder, but the Lions have turned it down. Brisbane instead are keen on getting picks in their year's draft to help match a bid on academy player Kalen Murray. And over to rugby league, the Kangaroos could be sporting an all Queensland spine when they take on New Zealand in next week's Rugby League World Cup opener. That's the latest in news and sport.
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16: Slight chance of an overnight shower, the Bureau's saying. We could see a few more showers tomorrow, particularly in the afternoon, with a top 29 getting down to 17 overnight. On our Thursday, slight chance again for an early morning shower. Clearing shower Friday with a top of 27 degrees. And thanks to Nexus Pools, the best pools in Bundy. Today's UV reading very high. So remember to slip, slop, slap, seek and slide. Start your day the right way. Vic in for Mark and the 4BU Big Breakfast tomorrow morning from 5:30 till 10.
17: 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Chris Keller.
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0: We are awash with prizes. And you know what I'm looking forward to next year is the Formula One Australian Grand Prix ripping around Melbourne. That's going to be fantastic. Mm-hmm. And you want to be a part of this. You and I have both been to this before.
1: It's a very exciting time to be in that city, to be smelling the fumes. Remember what's going with Miguel Maestre? He said, quick, let's go out and look at the noise.
0: I remember standing, not name dropping too much, but Sam Newman, Miguel Maestre, we're just standing there and Sam Newman looks at Miguel's pants and says, what's with those pants? And Miguel was wearing those pink pants. Remember those pink pants? And he took it as a compliment.
1: And that's how you should live. What would
0: what's
1: you know,
0: with those
1: everything
0: pants?
1: That happens in your life, think, what would Miguel do? That's how we should all be living.
0: Maybe that's what we all should. We all should be Miguel. Anyway, we've got these tickets. The only way you can win these, though, is don't ring us. Don't. Kathy Keno. Kathy.
1: Hello, I'm Kathy Keno.
0: Don't ring us, Kathy.
1: I'm from the Boston Kinos.
0: You have to register. JonesyandAmanda.com.au. Are you listening, Kathy?
1: I wasn't listening. Can I win?
0: No. Type this in now, jonesyandamanda.com.au. Put your phone number in there, then we will call you. Do you understand, Kathy?
1: I'm not a simpleton.
0: Okay. And then what we're going to do is give you five things. And
1: no, you give us five things.
0: No, we give you five things.
1: No, you don't. No. They give us five things.
0: Yeah, they have to. We give you a topic.
1: Who's the simpleton? We give you a topic. You have to give us five things.
0: Yeah, so, okay,
1: things.
0: Well, let's role play this just so we're on the same page.
1: Right. People I'm Kathy Keno. What are the chances? I wrote it down and I got through.
0: Kathy, five motorcycle brands, go.
1: Kawasaki.
0: Two.
1: Bugatti.
0: No.
1: This is a Bugatti.
0: That's not a Bugatti.
1: What is it? It's Bukkake. What's that? Harley Davidson.
0: Yeah, okay.
1: Kawasaki.
0: Yeah, you still got 15 seconds.
1: And that's five, four.
0: No, you've said nothing.
1: I've said them all.
0: Suzuki. Okay.
1: That's Honda. How it goes. But that's not going to be the
0: this
1: category.
0: This has failed spectacularly. Jonesy and Amanda.
1: What did I win?
0: .com.au. Don't make me block you, Kathy. We're going to call you next, okay?
1: Thank you. I'll wait.
0: Not you. It's Jonesy and Amanda driving you home for Jam Nation.
5: 1332.

0: Hello there. It's Jonesy and Amanda driving you home this Tuesday afternoon. Foil up. It's Tin Hat Tuesday.
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2: Do you believe in that the world is flat? I don't know, eh?
3: Well, look, let's get into it. We've had a couple of weeks off, and in which time I have gleaned a couple of excellent conspiracy theories. Now, this first one, you're going to hear this man, and you're going to say, what a crazy nut job. And yes, he sounds like a crazy nut job.
0: Mm-hmm.
3: But this man is an American politician. He has been a senior United States senator from Alabama since 2021. This is a respected American Republican politician.
0: Yep.
3: And here's his latest blurb.
4: Many airline pilots, flight attendants, and air traffic controllers are part of the furry community. Lord help us. It's terrifying when you think about this. When you walk onto a commercial flight, it's possible that the pilot flying your plane could have a deranged fetish of dressing up like an animal. You can't make this up.
3: No. Well.
4: It is the best interest of our country to bring back mental institutions as a normal part of our society instead of sweeping it under the rug.
3: Where's the evidence that, as he says, many airline pilots, flight attendants, and air traffic controllers are all part of the furry community? I have seen a litter box up in the cockpit, but come on.
0: My father was an airline pilot. My sister's an airline pilot. My niece just got a commercial pilot's license.
3: Answers to the name of Kitty, Kitty, Kitty.
0: I think Dad used to watch Humphrey B. Bear pretty intensely.
3: That no pants bear. Yeah, they're not. Please. American politics is quite extraordinary.
0: It is.
3: It's like the trans debate. It's the smallest part of society, but let's make it the biggest and terrify everybody. All this stuff. I don't understand any of that. I have another conspiracy theory that
0: I do.
3: Taylor Swift has a new album out and a new song called Patient Zero. It sounds a bit like this.
0: Okay, that's T-Swizzle.
3: I was patient zero, she says. Have a listen to this person's theory as to what that song's really saying.
5: So Taylor Swift recently released a new song called Patient Zero, and she released it on the 25th of September of 2026. Now, a lot of conspiracy theorists thought this was interesting, and when they did the math, they realized the song was released 6 years, 6 months, and 6 days after the first shutdown of COVID-19. Now, a lot of people thought this was interesting, especially considering the song is called Patient Zero. And in the lyrics, she says, I am Patient Zero. What makes things even crazier is that Taylor Swift actually had a performance in China back in November 10th of 2019, where she visited Shanghai. Now, people think this might be a coincidence that right before the COVID shutdown, Taylor Swift was in China, but I don't know. It's just a theory, but it is weird. So is Taylor Swift actually admitting in her music that she was patient zero of the COVID-19 outbreak?
0: Well, sounds like it to me. She's a regular Typhoid Mary.
3: If she's not dressing up as a furry, she's patient zero of the COVID outbreak.
0: That just makes sense to me.
3: Well, we've got our tin hats on. What do you have? I think my son actually has heard of a conspiracy theory. He's going to be joining us as well.
0: We've got him on the line. It's Jonesy and Amanda driving you home for Jam Nation.
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1: Hello there, it's Jonesy Demanda driving you home this Tuesday afternoon. Tin up, it is Tin Hat Tuesday.
2: Do you believe in that the world is flat? I don't know, eh?
1: So far, Taylor Swift has alluded to her being patient zero for COVID in song, and an American senator has said that most pilots identify as furries.
3: It's not just pilots, there's also flight attendants and air traffic controllers.
1: You know, I come from a long line of pilots, and I can confirm that that is true.
3: I come from a long line of furries, and I agree. Actually, speaking of my DNA and my family arrangements, my son has a... conspiracy theory, he was telling me. It's not his conspiracy theory, but one he'd heard about. And I said, save it.
1: Yep.
3: Tell it to us on the show.
1: Jack joins us now.
3: It says that Jack's in Cooper Pedy. What's what?
4: Yeah, good afternoon, everyone. I'm now calling from my underground bunker on my landline, as I don't quite trust the technology anymore after hearing of all this.
1: So I was thinking you could either actually be just making this up, or you could actually
3: chances
1: be in
3: are,
1: Cooperpedia.
3: I saw you over the weekend, but who knows where you've been.
1: This
3: since
1: is your
3: then.
1: Life.
3: This is your life, Jack.
4: Yeah, I've finally woken up.
3: Do your own research.
1: Bring us back an opal.
3: All right. Well, Jack, tell us what conspiracy theory you have come across.
4: Well, it's one I've kind of put a bunch together for this one. It's more, a lot with my experience. In the last year or so, I've just seen so many electric cars just popping up everywhere I go. It's like every new car now is an electric car. And, you know, your first surface level thought is, you know, oh, well, this is great for the climate and, you know, for the environment. But then I started putting the pieces together with the help of, some TikTok videos, which I'm sure are very credible. I thought about the current events. What war is taking place right now that has been on all of our minds? The Iran war, this global war that is, halting the fuel supply with the Strait of Hormuz being blocked off, leading to being, you know, unaffordable to have a petrol car.
3: Mm-hmm.
4: And I think now everyone's steering, no pun intended, towards electric cars. And what do these cars have that your regular old petrol cars don't have? They have surveillance technology. And so I think with these electric cars, the government is able to track all of our whereabouts. You know, they have impairment trackers, quote unquote, that can, you know, test your eye line and all these things. You might think, oh, that's great. You know, keep drunk drivers off the road, but it's all to track us. And so you think that this war might be going on longer than anyone expected, but I think this war is going just as planned, so they can sell more of these electric cars.
1: Right.
3: And who's the they?
1: Yeah.
4: Scientists and the political figures of our world.
3: And because they, why do they want to have give us more surveillance?
4: So they can, so that none of our agency will, they don't want us to have any agency. They want us to be these sheep amongst the politicians, I tell you.
1: Okay.
3: Okay. Well, and your research sounds very sound.
1: It sounds good. Is there many charging stations in Cooper Pedy, mate?
4: Yeah. No, that's why I've moved out here.
3: So you, as you say, you've seen a couple of TikTok videos and this is pretty
1: sounds
3: much
1: like an authority.
3: Yeah.
4: And what about and then, of course, what makes any argument much more credible is your own personal experience, and that's what I've drawn from as well.
3: Okay,
1: so your mum just said she was a Furby, so...
3: A furry, please, not a Furby.
4: Yeah, Furbies are so out, furries are in.
1: Okay, so you're part of it as well. Fine, mate. Yeah. Well,
3: Jack, thank you. Look,
1: thank you for joining us.
3: Thank you, I'll see you when you get back from Cooper Pedy.
4: Yeah, I'm trying to get an aircon hooked up out here, but I can't figure that
3: thank
4: out.
3: You, Jack. Over.
1: Okay, so there, like to join in on this.
3: If you'd like to join in, we'd love to hear your conspiracy
1: theory. I'd like to think we have more listeners than Amanda's son.
3: He doesn't listen, you know that.
1: Okay. It's Jonesy and Amanda driving you home for Jam Nation.
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0: Hello there, it's Jonesy and Amanda driving you home this Tuesday afternoon, a Tin Hat Tuesday.
1: Do you believe in that the world is flat? I don't know, eh?
0: Taylor Swift has alluded to her being patient zero in her new song.
2: Patient zero for COVID. We've also heard Tommy Tuberville, who is an American senator. He's been a senior US senator since 2021, and he says we have to be careful because many airline pilots, flight attendants and air traffic controllers are part of the furry community.
0: Not Furby.
2: Furry community.
0: Is there a Furby community?
2: I don't know. And then we had my son Jack, who has heard the conspiracy theory that we're being forced, that the war in Iran is going on and on, forcing us to, because the petrol prices, to lean towards electric cars, the reason being that we can be traced and have our telemetry known at all times. Surveillance.
0: That's all how makes this sense
2: goes.
0: To me.
2: That's how this goes.
0: Cameron is in Botanic Ridge.
2: Cameron, do you have your tin hat on?
3: I do, Jonesy and Mandarin. First of all, just want to say a few things now. The government can't trace me. I'm happy to chug along in my petrol-guzzling Fairlane for as long as I can. Oh, they can't get me.
2: All right.
3: The next time I call in, I'll be on the better side of 46 because this Saturday I would have entered the world in 1980.
0: Right.
3: That's my birthday.
0: Yes.
2: Happy Jonesy. Birthday, yeah, that's where this is going.
0: Happy birthday for the weekend. 46 is a great age, by the way.
3: Thank you. And before I get on my theory, good luck to Eliza Lott. A million problems. They're two drag artists from Melbourne. They're touring around Tasmania at the moment for Halloween. So hats off to you ladies.
0: Okay.
2: Tin hats off. Maybe it's time to get to our tin hat now.
0: Cameron. Is this your show?
3: Now it's time for tin hat. Okay. When you watch TV, I saw in town from Adelaide, his name was Hans. You know Hans?
2: Yes, I do.
3: He's German.
0: Yeah. Okay.
3: But the funny thing is, when he's on TV, I don't see another Aussie comedian in the name of Peter Hallier. But when I said Peter Hallier on TV, I don't see Hans.
2: Now that I'm looking at the picture of Hans, they do look a little bit alike.
0: So you're saying Peter Hallier is indeed Hans.
2: Is that what you're saying, Cameron?
3: Yeah, they're one and the same.
2: Well, if you don't know what Hans looks like, picture an attractive drag version of Peter Hallier. No, I don't mean to be disrespectful to Peter, very attractive man, but if he had makeup on.
0: I don't know if he's a very attractive man. I think you put a bit of mayo on.
2: Have a look at our socials and we will put up the picture of Hans.
0: If you were in jail and you had your choice between Hans and Peter Hellier.
2: Which way would you go,
0: Brenda? Oh, I'd so be going to Hans.
2: Because you want to borrow his makeup.
0: Well, he does great eye makeup. This is great.
2: We have had a lot of great conspiracy theories today.
0: And a happy birthday for the weekend. He's gone.
2: He's been sucked up into the spaceship.
0: I was going to send him a car.
2: Car.
0: A Chinese car. That's electric.
2: Well, if you have any conspiracy theories, you can always
0: and
2: contact
0: Peter Hellier
2: us.
0: Or Hans, if you're out there.
2: Actually, Peter's on our show tomorrow.
0: Oh, well, this is brilliant.
2: We won't be asking him any of that.
0: This dovetails nicely.
2: If you have a conspiracy theory you'd like to share with us, give us a call for Tin Hat Tuesday next week, or you can always go to jonesyandamanda.com.
0: Same goes for Instagram. It's back next hour. It's Jonesy and Amanda driving you home for Jam Nation.
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10: Hey there, I'm Brooke Seychelle. The Coalition is insisting pubs will still be staffed under their migration plan after unveiling major cuts to temporary visas and net overseas migration today. If elected, the opposition would cut migration to 100,000 in their first year, which Deputy Liberal Leader Jane Hume says is a boost for productivity.
11: We'll bring our migration numbers down, but we'll make sure at the same time that we bring in the right people with the right skills to meet Australia's needs.
10: To the Northern Territory, where a specialist defence investigation team will look into the cause of a fatal accident that claimed the life of an Australian soldier. The 28-year-old was killed and five others injured when a military vehicle rolled during a training exercise southeast of Darwin. OpenAI has revealed even its own boss was kept in the dark about one of its AI agents breaching Australian government websites. The breach happened in June, but the government wasn't told until September, almost a fortnight after Deputy PM Richard Marles met with CEO Sam Altman in the US. Chief Strategy Officer Jason Kwan says the CEO didn't know about it at that stage.
12: He was not aware at the time that he met. I agree that the process by which people became aware of this incident inside our company could have been much better. And we want to make sure that something like that does not happen again.
10: And the Sunshine State is in for a rainy summer. The Bureau of Meteorology forecasts at least one severe cyclone for Queensland. The bomb warning, heat waves and lower than average rainfall are also expected in parts of the state.
4: Bundaberg farmers don't get days off. Neither does a Can-Am Defender. 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
10: In sport, Frio's Nathan O'Driscoll is moving to Richmond in exchange for a fourth-round draft pick. The 24-year-old winger has been signed on a three-year deal after telling the Dockers he wanted to see what was on offer. And in the NRLW, Broncos legend Ali Brigginshaw will take her one-game ban into retirement after copping a Grade 1 dangerous contact charge during Sunday's grand final. The retiring Bronco opting for the ban rather than paying a $400 fine for her hit on Roosters playmaker Taryn Aiken. That's the latest in news and sport.
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14: Slight chance of an overnight shower, the Bureau's saying. We could see a few more showers tomorrow, particularly in the afternoon, with a top 29 getting down to 17 overnight. On our Thursday, slight chance again for an early morning shower. Clearing shower Friday with a top of 27 degrees. And thanks to Nexus Pools, the best pools in Bundy. Today's UV reading very high. So remember to slip, slop, slap, seek and slide. 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Vic in for Mark and the 4BU Big Breakfast tomorrow morning from 5:30 till 10.
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21: I've heard them describe him as a drunken idiot.
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23: Yeah, okay.
24: Out of the way, Toby.
25: Jonesy and Amanda, those are names that you would never forget.
26: It's showtime.
0: It's nice to be back from our break. I've just been going through the mail section. We've got
2: I'll talk about it later in the show. I got some lovely things about Minnie, which has been incredibly touching to me, but I'll talk about that.
0: I've sent you some lovely stuff.
2: I really have.
0: I got my new pack of highlighter pens.
2: Who sent you those?
0: I ordered them from the work here.
2: Why do you need that many different colours?
0: Well, they just said, would you like a pack? And already someone's nicked one of my highlighter pens. There's a letter from Gordon Wheat asking us to organise a music festival to rival Sunbury of the 70s. This is old mail.
2: That was when the first week we worked together.
0: We got sent this letter in 2005. It was in your, that was one of your things that you were going to action. And you haven't acted. So can you, perhaps.
2: It's on my to-do list.
0: We got from the AFL, look at this.
2: What is it?
0: Team Kylie, Brendan Jones, Amanda Keller.
2: What'd we get?
0: Oh, look, we got heaps of stuff. We got some Team Kylie wristbands. We got
2: it's too late. We should have worn them while we were watching the game.
0: Team Kylie shirt. Do you want that?
2: Yep.
0: Well, there's one. There's white one and a black one.
2: Oh, I'd love it. Thank you.
0: Well, which one do you want? The white, but that's the medium-sized one.
2: And that's for you.
0: Yeah, what do they got for the XXL? What are they?
2: Oh, you're going to take offense at the
0: gifts? What's Kylie think? I don't want Kylie thinking I'm a big fat
2: son. I don't think she's been in the dispatch.
0: Kylie was putting these out. Is that what she thinks I am? Can we just address this? Kylie.
2: Tell her your size.
0: At best. I could squeeze into a medium.
2: Well, you have this one.
0: Well, I'll be too tall. They'll look
2: And Kylie wouldn't like the look of you with your bosoms out. Thank you very much.
0: Thank you, Kylie.
2: I know you went to the post office and put it in the mail for us.
0: You know, speaking of gifts, my wife's birthday is coming up on Sunday.
2: I think someone's going to be getting an XXL T-shirt.
0: I just want to run something past you that she said to me.
2: I'm good with prezzies.
0: Instagram makes its return as well. That's on its way. It's Jonesy and Amanda driving you home for Jam Nation.
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0: No looking back here. 10 questions, 60 seconds on the clock. You can pass if you don't know an answer. We'll come back to that question if time permits. You get all the questions right, $1,000.
4: You can make it $2,000. You can double your money, but it is by answering a bonus question, and it's double or nothing.
0: Michelle is in Linfield.
4: Hello, Michelle.
5: Hello.
4: Hello. Hello. Are you feeling fruity and confident today?
5: Oh, yeah, I'm excited.
4: Oh, good. That's the best place to be.
0: That's a big part of it, Michelle.
4: All right, Michelle, we've got 10 questions. We've got 60 seconds. Do say pass if you're not sure, because we might have time to come back, okay?
5: Okay.
4: All right, Michelle, here we go. Here comes question number one. What's the third letter of our alphabet?
5: C.
4: Question two. The movie Happy Feet features which animal?
5: Penguin.
4: Question three, what's the chocolate company that has the initials DL?
5: Any pass.
4: Question four, what genre of music did Taylor Swift start in?
5: Country.
4: Question five, what fast food chain's mascot is a clown?
5: McDonald's.
4: Question six, if you're born on Christmas Day, what's your star sign?
5: Oh, Capricorn?
4: Question seven, the primary colours are red, yellow and what?
5: Green.
0: Oh, that's a secondary.
4: It's blue.
5: Oh, it's blue. Oh, never mind.
4: And I reckon you'd know this if you had a bit more time to think about it. DL. What chocolate company has those initials?
5: DL. I don't know.
4: It's
0: used to make
4: no
0: the big
4: Daryl Lee.
0: The big freckle egg at Easter time.
5: Oh, I love the licorice. There you go. Never mind.
4: Oh, plops.
0: Michelle.
4: Oh, Michelle, thank you for playing.
5: Thanks for having me.
0: Well, thank you for being and bringing the enthusiasm, Michelle.
4: Yeah.
0: It'll be back again tomorrow. If you'd like to play, jonesydemander.com.au. It's Jonesy Demander driving you home for Jam Nation.
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0: Hello there, it's Jonesy and Amanda driving you home this Tuesday afternoon. And it's nice to be back at the old Fun Factory.
1: And I have received some very heartwarming and emotional gifts regarding Minnie. And I've been okay. It's been 3 weeks since
0: we lost Minnie. As soon as you talk about it, you start crying.
1: Oh, not always. That's the thing. It is like a wave. You stick your head up occasionally and you're okay, and then the next minute you're not. But can I say thank you? Marianne did an incredible painting of Minnie, which I've got at home. Muster Dogs, my favourite television show, have sent me a little border collie in memory of Minnie.
0: That looks exactly like Minnie.
1: Doesn't it just?
0: Is that just coincidence or?
1: No, often the Muster Dogs are border collies, but they've sent in memory of Minnie.
0: Yeah, nice.
1: Beautiful. And this woman, she's incredible. Her name is Lola Bird and she does miniatures. She's done one of Minnie for me.
0: Oh.
1: I'm very grateful for
0: that.
1: Well,
0: give me a look at that. That is amazing.
1: Isn't it beautiful?
0: Did she sculpt that?
1: Yes, she did.
0: It looks like one of those little miniature soldiers that you see those dudes make.
1: It's a little mini.
0: Or you see on Royal Dalton.
1: Yeah. Thank you so much. And so many people have reached out. And it is, you know, I got an email from a man called Alan and I really relate to this. He said, why it hurts so much is that your regular brain knows they're no longer here.
0: Mm-hmm.
1: But it's another part of your brain that works on pattern and repetition and that you expect to see them when you turn the corner, when they, you know, where their little bed used to be or their bowls used to be. And it's that clash of those two parts of your brain that's the most piercing part of grief. You can't believe that they're not there.
0: Mm.
1: And then gradually you get used to the new reality. And you think you're going okay and then bam. And my bam was just a few days ago when we got Minnie's remains back.
0: Oh.
1: And I've arranged to have her in two little stones, one for our home and in the garden.
0: Yep.
1: And one for our place on the south coast where she loved it and I loved taking her there. But it's interesting that Harley just lost it.
0: Of course.
1: And I've seen this man and all the stuff he's gone through in his life and his recent medical stuff, I've only seen him cry maybe three times his whole life. And he just lost it. And we both sobbed. I said to him yesterday, are you feeling better from your big cry? And he said, he just can't stop. And I feel a bit the same. But I think Minnie's death opened our grief for a whole lot of stuff. Because there's a whole lot of stuff that's really hard to put your finger on for our sons as well about what Harley's going through. It's been 8 years, so it's hard and it's slow and it's frustrating and it's piercing. But Minnie's grief was so pure, we could all grieve that and it's just allowed all of us to. It's like opening a vent everything.
0: Would you say it's like a pressure valve?
1: Yeah, and it's interesting that I've been seeing a lot of stuff on socials about people who own elderly dogs and there's an exhaustion that comes with us when you're watching your dog and every day thinking, how are they today? What can I do to ease their pain? How is this going for them? And on the very last day where I felt that Minnie looked at me saying, it has to be today, I kind of thought, okay. And I just let her be. And the weight lifted off my shoulders as well because it had been resolved.
0: Mm.
1: That anxiety leading up when you've got an elderly dog is exhausting. So many people are going through all of this, which is why so many people have reached out about Minnie. Because it's such a shared grief and an exhaustion for all of us.
0: And it is a wave.
1: It is a wave. And one minute you're fine and the next minute inexplicably. And I felt it when I left her little stone behind on the south coast. I was there over the holidays. And I thought, I'm leaving her behind. And on the way down, I thought, she's normally sitting on the back seat. Instead, she remains in the boot. How did this happen?
0: You didn't think about putting her on the back seat?
1: Oh, you know, I did. And I also thought about taking her down and sitting on the grass with her when I in the south coast. But then when I left, I thought I'm leaving her behind, which is stupid.
0: You know, it's not.
1: They're ashes.
0: But you've got some of her here as well?
1: I've got some of it here.
0: So that's good.
1: I know, but I know it's also, it's not her.
0: I know.
1: I know that. But
0: you've just got to go with
1: it. I'm riding the wave.
0: But thank you to all the people that reached out. Thank you to the people that sent stuff in.
1: Oh, and just thank
0: you so much. That is such a.
1: And people sharing their own stories of their own grief.
0: And you're going through this yourself with your dog. There's no shame in this.
1: No, but what I've loved is. Is so many other people have said, I know exactly how you feel.
0: Exactly. We're all in the same boat, so thank you for all your gifts.
1: Yeah.
0: Except for Kylie for sending me that ginormous T-shirt. It's way too big for the footy. Look at it. Look how
1: you did look like Herman Munster in it.
2: Righto, you two.
1: Sees you.
2: That's enough.
1: Well, we will be back again tomorrow.
0: JonesyAndAmanda.com.au if you want to register so we get you to play tomorrow to be in our hot lap, fast lap.
1: You'll be off to the Grand Prix.
0: We'll catch you then.
1: See you then.
0: Good day to you. Well.
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8: Showers and a possible storm tomorrow, top of 30 degrees. Showers for the rest of the week, top of 25 on Thursday, top of 27 on Friday. 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
16: 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And this week, the big challenge for intern Pete on the show is Pass the Pete. Can he make it? Being passed around by you guys and your generosity, city to city. Yesterday was day one. We flew into Brisbane. We'll check in with him and see how he's got on in the last 24 hours. Coming up next, how do you officially know? You are now grown up. Signed, you're an adult. Here on the Christian O'Connell Show.

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0: Christian O'Connell Show. All right, on a Tuesday, we always ask you, how was your Monday yesterday? How did you start the week? Rate your Monday out of 5. Rio, what's it for you?
1: I'm a 2-star Monday for the moment because I'm embroiled in, and I'd love to get your take on it. Okay, I live on a street where most people don't have driveways. Everyone parks on the street.
0: Okay.
1: So it's a very delicate ecosystem and everyone just sort of, there's enough spots for everyone to park in front of their house and that's about it.
0: That's where we live now, but it creates quite a bit of tension.
1: Yes, and this is where I find myself. For the last 6 weeks, a red kind of beaten up old Holden Commodore has been parked in front of my house for 6 weeks.
0: That's suspicious.
1: Do you? It's suspicious and it feels...
0: Have you gone and knocked on anyone's door?
1: No, I haven't yet taken any action.
0: Oh, I would. And you do this move. You go, hey, just trying to... A couple of us have been wondering about this car. Even if it's just you.
1: Okay, yeah.
0: Just lie like that so it feels like it's a collective thing.
1: Yes.
0: And just say, have you got any details? And just check in, everything's okay.
1: I've actually searched the registration for it. You can Google
0: the number. Oh, of course you can, yes. Yeah.
1: I know the rego expires on the 15th of October. Ooh. So I'm wondering maybe once that date hits, can I like dob them in? Or like how do I... Because it makes me so angry. Every time I drive home, I see it parked there and I'm
0: Why does a random car parked outside a house over a couple of days is a problem? Because obviously you don't live there.
1: No, and it throws...
0: Why haven't they moved it in 6 weeks? Is everything okay? Someone might have...
1: Exactly. Did they just leave it there? Is it abandoned?
2: Has it been dumped?
1: But then I'm worried if I call the council and I say, oh, this car's been dumped, they come in.
0: Do they have a hotline for that?
1: I don't think
0: they have a dumped car hotline.
1: You can call someone, surely.
0: Who?
1: Can you?
0: Yes.
1: Dob in a
0: I
1: car.
0: I know we have a nanny state here.
2: That happened to a girlfriend of mine. She lived at Port Melbourne at the time and she had this clapped out old sort of Falcon station wagon that was there for months.
1: Uh-huh.
2: And some backpackers from the UK, if you don't mind.
0: Oh, God, another clip before this.
1: It's probably
2: so.
0: Oh, yeah, first half an hour really coming for us.
2: Dumped it outside and just, like, left it.
1: They would do that.
2: They buy it for, like, $500 and dump it.
0: Now, listen, on the flip side, you wait and see how Australians treat Londoner backpacking.
1: But it's crazy how, like, it actually, even just talking about it, I get so angry.
0: Do you think it's a territorial thing that we have?
2: Mm. Yeah.
1: Yes.
0: Because even though the street isn't yours, everyone has a kind of shared Queensbury rules.
1: Exactly. And it throws...
0: It's like the roundabout system, right?
1: Yes.
0: The roundabout... I was explaining to an American the other day who's travelling around. He came over. He's from San Francisco. Bumped into this guy last week who's travelling around Australia now for a couple of months.
1: Right.
0: And he was like going... He was saying he's become obsessed with roundabouts.
1: Obsessed with... Oh,
0: they don't have them in America.
2: Oh.
1: What do they do then?
0: They just have the crossroads.
2: Yeah, right.
0: Oh. They don't have roundabouts.
1: Right.
0: He said it wouldn't work. I went, what do you mean? He goes, well, you have them in the UK, don't you, roundabouts as well? I said, yeah, everyone, it just works.
1: Yeah, everyone
0: I said,
1: knows.
0: It's a sign of a civilized society.
1: Give way
0: There's
1: to the
0: no
1: life.
0: One there making it work, but we all buy into existing together in like a roundabout ecosystem.
1: And it's the same thing. And now that I become the bad guy, because now I have to park in front of someone else's house now because I'm there, they have to park.
2: It's a domino effect.
1: It's a domino effect.
0: Rio, somebody has to keep the wolves from the door. Is that person you?
1: I don't know if
0: you need to be the reacher of the street.
1: Do you think I go knocking?
0: You got to go and knock on some doors now. Just say, look, it's been there a couple of weeks. Just checking, do you know the owner?
1: Yeah. But then do you think they're going to think that I'm the sort of narc on the street?
0: No, I think it's a polite way because if it's somebody they know, they go, oh, look, someone's dumped my car. They're traveling overseas at the moment or.
1: Yeah, and then I can take it from there. And if that doesn't
0: work. They will move it. It's a polite way.
1: Okay.
0: I dumped my car about a week outside somebody's house down the road, and they just wrote on it, move.
1: Oh, that's what I've considered. Using the word.
0: And I tell you what, didn't work. Wow. I deliberately just left. I actually just left it there for another week just to annoy them. I was tempted to write no underneath, but where do we go with that?
1: We've come to a stalemate.
0: So I would just go and knock on some doors. You have to now. Six weeks is a really
1: crazy,
0: long time.
1: It's right? It's an act
0: and
1: of aggression.
0: And Patch is right. That's been dumped there.
1: Yeah, so that's what I'm trying to think.
0: Yeah.
2: Ring your council as well.
1: Ring your council.
2: Get the ombudsman involved.
1: Yeah, you're right.
0: Get the car ombudsman. We need more bureaucracy.
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0: Christian O'Connell Show. Time wastes today. We're looking for your nut bands. All right, so we're looking for your nut bands. Macadamia Carey.
1: Front.
0: Peanut Benatar. Peanut Benatar.
1: Silver.
0: Fleetwood Macadamia.
1: Gold.
0: Kashiwi Lewis in the news.
1: That's gold.
0: Tell you, loved his nuts.
1: Two.
0: Nut King Cole.
1: Gold plus.
0: These get worse.
1: Okay.
0: Oh. We've got to come down the other side of the mountain from Nut King Cole. Nutvana.
1: Yeah, silver.
0: And Johnny Cashew.
1: Yeah, that's silver plus.
0: All right, Rhea, what have you got? Nut bands.
1: Nutella Fitzgerald.

0: World.
1: Oh, that's very good.
0: Songbird of our generation.
1: Yes, that's a gold.
0: Little Trail Mix.
1: Yes, also gold.
0: Baklava Street Boys.
1: Ooh, fancy. Silver.
0: And we all loved Our City and his famous song Fireflies. What does he order at the Thai restaurant? Al Sate. Al City, if you remember the start.
1: Yeah, no, I do remember the one-hit wonders. Al Sate.
0: And Crack Sabbath. They cracked those nuts.
1: Yeah, they did. They cracked those nuts. All right, what have you got then for nut bands? Fine young pecan balls.
0: Gold.
1: I always, for some reason, think of a pecan as a fancy nut.
0: Yes, yeah.
1: More it's in its own area. Yeah, you're right, Pats, yeah. Mm. It's not your common or garden bar nut.
2: No.
1: Metallica shoe.
0: Metallica shoe, silver plus.
1: Yeah, bless you. Pistachio speedwagon.
0: Silver.
1: Give it nothing, it didn't deserve anything. Mm. Oh. Almondo rock.
0: Gold.
1: Uncle Nutcracker.
0: Wow, yeah. Uncle Cracker.
1: Yeah, I know.
0: Follow me.
1: I don't know whether it's because we're playing Avril Lavigne.
0: Same era. Gold.
1: Yeah. Nuttery and Brunia.
0: Silver plus.
1: Frank Sinatra.
0: Silver plus.
1: They're on a roll here. Nancy Sinatra.
0: Silver plus.
1: And the Cash Who.
0: Oh, that's gold.
1: Very good, Amanda. Slipknot.
0: Gold.
1: Walnut and Oats.
0: Silver.
1: Nutty Furtado.
0: Nutty Furtado.
1: I'm like a nut.
0: Gold.
1: Groove Almonda.
0: Gold.
1: Very good, Meg. Salted Nuts and Pepper.
0: Silver.
1: Motley Cashew.
0: Silver.
1: Snicker Sisters.
0: Silver plus.
1: Acorn.
0: Acorn. Acorn. Avril Lavigne.
1: I know what's
0: Uncle
1: going
0: Cracker.
1: On. How we? Throwback Tuesday. Nutty Furtado. Just good to say it again. All right, who's... Who's today's winner?
0: It's got to be the GOAT, the OG Uncle Nutcracker.
1: Why not? That's the Christian O'Connell Show for today. We are back tomorrow. So if you've got any help for Pass the Beat this week, email me. Every Wednesday on the show, we do What Are the Odds? It's your stories of coincidence and chance. If you've got a banger story for tomorrow, email me, christian@christianoconnell.com.au. We're back tomorrow. Thank you very much for joining us. 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
11: Showers and a possible storm tomorrow, top of 30 degrees. Showers for the rest of the week, top of 25 on Thursday, top of 27 on Friday. For Nexus Pools, the best pools in Bundy, the UV reading over the next few days is set to reach 10, which is very high. So remember, slip, slop, slap, seep and slide.
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12: You're on the 80s at 8. Shane Bryan with you. Welcome to the show. Coming up tonight, it is Chart Tuesday. We've gone back to October 1981. Was this the number one song?
13: I was in love with you, in love with you. But you weren't in love with me.
12: Billy Field, You Weren't In Love With Me. Or was it Lionel Richie and Diana Ross with Endless Love? We're going to take a look at the Aussie charts, the UK and the US charts, and I have a special guest tonight. Jimmy Barnes is going to be telling us all about the big red hot summer tour announcement that happened just last night. That's all coming up. Right now, though, let's get underway with a song that was sitting at number 11 on the charts in October 1981. This is Rolling Stones' Start Me Up. You're on Chart Tuesday, the 80s at 8.

0: Not only was it number one in Australia, it was also dominating America. 8 weeks at number one in October 1981. Lionel Richie wrote the song for the movie Endless Love, and it became the biggest hit of both his and Diana Ross's career. Heading to the UK, coming in at number three was The Police. Invisible Sun was written after Sting was disturbed by the violence he witnessed during a conflict in Northern Ireland. Coming in at number two was the Birdie song by the Tweets. We all know the song. We don't have to sing it. It's already in your brain. And coming in at number one was Adam and the Ants with Prince Charming. One of the most recognisable stars of the early 80s with the song Prince Charming, Adam and the Ants, a very flamboyant video as well, and the famous message, ridicule is nothing to be scared of. Coming up after the break, the number 8 song in the country in October 1981, Swanee and If I Were a Carpenter, and a little bit later on, we're going to be joined by his brother, Jimmy Barnes, to talk about the Red Hot Summer Tour. You're on the 80s at 8.
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0: You're on the 80s at 8. Shane Bryan with you on Chart Tuesday. We normally take a look at tours that happened. Right now, we're going to take a look at a tour that is happening. Red Hot Summer Tour was announced last night. And from Cold Chisel to an incredible solo career that has filled arenas for more than 40 years, Jimmy Barnes remains one of the defining voices in Oz rock. And he is joining fellow 80s icon John Stevens on the Red Hot Summer Tour right around the country. Joining me now, Jimmy Barnes.
1: Mate, how you doing?
0: I'm great. Red Hot Summer Tour, you've almost been part of that institution for seems like forever. And we missed
1: since
0: out.
1: Since it started. I've been doing it since it started, yeah.
0: Now,
1: the reason I do it is because they're such great shows. You know, we got John Stevens, Birds of Tokyo, Eskimo Joe, Baby Animals, Sarah McLeod, Chocolate Starfish.
0: Yeah.
1: And we put them all together because, you know, my audience is, you know, it's so much fun if you've got one band that the audience like, one band that another part of the audience like. You want them all to like it, you know. I think all our audiences will sort of cross over here, and we'll all, you know, the audience will just have a great show.
0: Now, Jimmy, the last few years have brought some pretty serious health challenges, but you've always come back with the same energy and the passion that people have always loved. Has that experience changed the way that you look at performing and touring and connecting with fans?
1: If anything, it's made me appreciate it more. Even I mean, I didn't go away for long, but I had a few series of things that went wrong, and it made it difficult for me to get up and do the gigs. But the enthusiasm and the encouragement I got from the audiences and from friends and punters out there really inspired me to sort of get up and work again. You know, literally, I was sitting in hospital, you know, chomping at the bit, ready to get out. I had heart surgery, and I'm going, can I sing yet? It didn't slow me down, but it, more than anything, it inspired me to get out there and really appreciate everything that we get to do as performers.
0: Well, this is fantastic news, and you are an absolute legend of a performer. And Jimmy,
1: thanks, Shane.
0: I love that you're doing this.
1: Good on you, pal.
0: Thanks, Jimmy Barnes. Thank you.
1: See you, mate.
0: 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Red Hot Summer Tour is going to be an absolute blast. You're on the 80s at 8.
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0: And that wraps up the 80s at 8 for tonight. Tomorrow night, my special guest for the 80s Artist Spotlight is Martin Fry from ABC. He is a great guy, great chat, and yes, he still wears the gold suit on stage. We talk about that too. That's coming up tomorrow night on the 80s at 8. We'll catch you then. Have a fantastic night. Thanks for keeping me company.
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1: 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G'day, David. How would you be?
2: Yeah, good. Thanks, Mark. Thanks for having me on.
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0: Christian O'Connell's show. If you're heading to Melbourne Airport today, today is a very exciting day. My Uber driver, just as he was dropping me off, got his next job. I went, oh, wow, I'm going to the airport. I went, it's good to have goals in life. I mean, surely it can't be the first time you've got to go pick someone up from the airport. I went, no, today's the day it all changes. If you know Melbourne Airport, it's the end of the ramp.
1: Oh,
0: yes,
1: wow.
0: The stairway to not always heaven. It's no more ramp. It's the new system.
2: Oh, they've got a new spot to drop you off.
0: Yes, it all changes from today. Well, they spent a lot of time and effort trying to make it a bit more easier for drop-offs and people going to Melbourne Airport. This guy today, Danny, was so excited that he was minutes away from heading and seeing what it's like in a world at Melbourne Airport without the ramp.
2: Because they drop you off so far away from the actual airport. They drop you off and I've got to walk.
0: Well, especially if you're on Jetstar.
2: Yes,
0: you need a connecting flight to get to like gate 52. A couple of weeks ago it was gate 52. Oh, and it's like you know that sort of like how long it is to the gate?
2: Yes.
0: It's like don't even worry about it. It's hard to say. You need a sextant to get to gate 52. And you're like, there's gate 7. Quite a few to go so far.
2: Virgin? Oh, that's a nice one.
0: All right. On a Tuesday, we always ask you, how was your Monday yesterday? How did you start the week? Rate your Monday out of 5. Patsy, what's it for you?
3: I'm going to go with 2.5 out of 5, which is kind of hopeful. So a bit negative, but also positive because it meant she had forethought. That is my 15-year-old who goes back to school today for term 4. She's year 9.
0: Relieved.
3: I am, but it was a mad frantic dash yesterday because she'd lost her school diary, which contained all of her holiday homework. They didn't do it online. It was like old school, you know, like handout sheets. And she said, if I don't, like, I'm going to get in strife. And, you know, I hated to say I told you so, but this is why we say tidy up your bedroom at least maybe once every 6 months. And I knew exactly. I suspected, you know, I had my mumsy senses on and I thought, I know where that is, but I'm going to make her suffer yesterday. So I said, look, have you had an Audrey look or have you had a mum look? Like, have you had a proper look? You know, it's like she was looking for 30 seconds and she's starting to get a bit stressed. And I said, look, I'll come and help you look. I bet I know where it is. I bet I can sniff it out. And she said, well, it's not on my desk. I've even checked my foot locker. I've checked under the bed. I said, it'll be beside the bed. So her bed is kind of up against a wall and there's T-shirts under there. There's odd socks. There's books.
0: Oh, it's a nest under there,
3: ridiculous.
0: Isn't it?
3: It's ridiculous.
0: So what's that bird that collects them? Is it the cassowary?
2: The barrow,
0: that's it. Yeah, it's that. All kinds of colourful stuff's been shoved there.
3: Oh, it's just, there'd be a family there from overseas that she's harbouring away.
0: Oh,
3: anyway, I said, listen, have a look.
2: Don't tell Pauline.
0: One nation, one bed.
3: Have a look, I guarantee.
0: Those overseas immigrants. They're getting under our beds.
2: Under
0: taking our jobs and our beds.
2: Rents under the bed.
3: And our
0: while we're asleep. That is the news. Immigrants under my daughter's bed. Not on my watch. Turn the beds around.
3: Anyway, I said to her, I guarantee it'll be down the side of your bed. She said, Mum, it won't be down the side of the bed. Anyway, I could see it. I said, look, I'm looking at it. And the look on her face was like, oh. And I said, you didn't check there, did you? Anyway, so all was good. But how's this for a baptism of fire today? She missed a trigonometry test. Isn't this a treat on your first day back?
2: Wow. So Katoa.
0: Yes.
2: I don't know what that means,
0: well
2: but
0: done.
2: That's trigonometry.
0: Yes.
2: It's something.
3: Anyway, so she missed it at the end of term. So she's got to make it up today. But not only not in school time, but after school. Isn't that
0: God, doesn't that make you feel
3: stings.
0: Sick, that tread? And you know waking up, it collapses all time today. Because you guys, that friggin' trigonometry. And also, if you're not going into something that would require an extensive knowledge of trigonometry, and I even think engineers these days, they use computer-assisted design and with AI now and all kinds of software.
2: I hope they know trigonometry, though.
0: They're not getting out. Oh, you're telling me they're getting out that compass and drawing a radius, you know, that sharp end?
2: Yeah, mostly used for poking your friends.
0: Yes, jousting under the desk.
3: Yeah, so she's got to test the poor thing.
0: Oh, wish her all the best.
3: I will.
0: Thoughts and prayers. Yeah. Thoughts and prayers.
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3: Christian O'Connell's show. 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By the way, today's show, we must take stories about you couldn't turn it off. A friend of mine, his smart TV has been stuck on for 2 days. What? He's unplugged it. It's still on.
4: Ghost TV?
3: Oh. Yes. I've never heard of it. He's tried Googling it. There's no...
5: Wait, so it's running...
6: How can it be on if the power source
3: I don't know.
6: There?
3: It's self-generating.
4: The machines are taking
3: they're
4: over.
3: Coming. They're coming. It starts with a smart TV. The TV's too smart for us. Yes. It won't turn off.
6: Oh, that's crazy.
3: It's on. It's been on with no power. It's scaring him.
4: I guess of all the appliances you wouldn't mind being left on forever, maybe the TV's all right compared to like an oven or...
3: Yeah, you're right. There's a grade of it, but it's the start of something. I don't like it. Aaron Sorkin's going to be writing his next movie about this. All right. 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
4: Gold.
3: Very clever. The Blink Panther.
4: Silver.
3: Eyes wide open while this machine blows into them.
4: Silver plus.
3: Shannon Indigene, well done. Iris of the Caribbean.
4: Silver.
3: When Harry eyed Sally.
4: It's bronze. I'm
3: sure that's right, David. Catch me if you can, see.
4: Bronze.
3: Tango and Lash.
4: Silver.
3: Eye exam, Sam.
4: Gold.
3: What am I? Hocus Focus.
4: Gold.
3: Get short-sighted.
4: Silver.
3: Retina of the Jedi.
4: Silver plus.
3: Miss Conjunctivitis.
4: Gold.
3: Oh, that's very good. Who's that from? Adam, well done. The Monocles of Narnia.
4: Oh, that's gold. Yes. That's gold.
3: Optikheimer.
4: Silver.
3: Pretty in Pink Eye.
4: Silver plus.
3: Itanic from Rob.
4: Gold.
3: Eidroppenheimer.
4: Gold.
3: Tracy, very good. Vision Impossible.
4: Gold.
3: But of course, not if you go to Specsavers. It will shift to being Vision Possible.
4: Mm-hmm. What a catchy tagline.
3: It is. Can we record that and just make that their new advert? That's from us. You're welcome, Specsavers. Marketing solved. All right, who is the winner?
4: Adam with Miss Conjunctivitis.
3: Oh, I thought it might be Spec Saving Private Ryan.
4: Oh, you're right. Sorry.
3: He must have misheard that one.
4: Private Ryan.
3: Happy to remind you. What are the odds? What are the odds? The one that mentions the client wins. Anyway, welcome to Commercial Radio in 2026, team.
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2: Christian O'Connell's show. We're looking for your stories. You couldn't turn it off. A friend of mine has a smart TV. It is so smart, it does not want to be turned off. It has no power. He's unpowered it. It's still been on for 2 days.
3: That's terrifying.
2: He's called a helpline. He's consulted that book you have to have these days. It's so complicated, these smart TVs.
4: I've never seen, though, in the instruction booklet what to do if
2: it goes wrong.
4: If your ghost TV won't turn off.
2: If it starts to overpower you.
4: Yes.
2: It's become self-aware and self-knowing now, and it won't respond to... It doesn't even know how it's powered.
4: No, that is
2: How has it been powered for 2 days?
4: Actually
2: 48
4: insane.
2: Hours, it's on.
3: Wow.
2: It won't be turned off.
4: It can't be turned off.
2: This is Aaron Sorkin's new movie. So we're looking for your stories. What couldn't you turn off? Has this happened to you?
4: Yes, when I used to live in Sydney in Newtown in this little share house, there were three of us crammed into a share house that should have only been two people, but it had really, really, really high ceilings. And the smoke alarm, you know when the smoke alarm is running out of batteries?
2: Oh, yeah.
4: Beep, beep, beep. And there was no way.
2: It only starts doing that the moment you go to sleep. It sees you lie down. It never starts to speak to you that it's empty during the day.
4: And it obviously had enough batteries to annoy us for literally weeks because we had a real estate agent that was bloody useless and wouldn't fix it. And it was so high up that there's actually no way... You could possibly get to it.
2: The cherry picker or the scissor lift? How are you going to get up there?
4: I don't know.
2: Ladder upon ladder, be like the anthill mob.
4: We tried tying like two brooms together and it still wasn't tall enough. So we just had to essentially not sleep for about two weeks.
2: Until they pay for that privilege, yes.
4: And they finally got one out. It was nuts.
2: Patsy, what's your story about you couldn't turn it off?
3: We couldn't turn our oven off for over 24 hours once. The knob of it broke, so it didn't have a stop point. You know, it goes up to like 12 o'clock and it will turn off.
2: I mean, a little Wouldn't bit heavy it. Handed with that. What do you mean it just broke off?
3: Well, it did. It's pretty old. So we had to take, the love god and I had to take shifts to watch it because we were frightened. Oh,
2: it's like the primal days when there was always the firekeeper who would watch the fire during the night. Yes. And I just, the idea of Chris, the love god, your husband, just sat pulling up a chair, just staring into an oven.
3: It was stinking hot too. It was summer. It was so hot.
4: It's so dangerous.
3: No.
4: You
3: couldn't get it off.
2: Really dangerous.
3: It was awful.
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0: Christian O'Connell's show, What Can You Turn Off? Christian reminds me of a Friends episode where Phoebe can't dismantle a fire alarm. She ends up throwing it down the garbage chute. Morning to Scott. Couldn't turn it off. Christian, 30 years ago, when I started to drive trucks, had a job carting soy sauce in my tanker. The soy sauce is the star. Think about the colour, the viscosity, and that is the word, friends, viscosity. I didn't know they moved them in giant tankers.
1: Yeah, I guess.
0: Soy sauce. The company was moving locations from an old place to a new place. You've got to shift all that soy sauce. The old place had a pump with a 20-meter lead to a switchboard, which was inside a narrow hallway, and then like a cupboard, which was difficult to get into. Already, the scene is set. It's like a trap. We're spring-loaded the trap right now. We're winching up. The hose came over a fence. This sounds like an Acme thing you brought me. The hose came over a fence, and I was parked on a quiet street with no one around, but literally on the side of the road. I hooked up the hose from the pump to my tank and walked inside to commence the pumping. Came back, and there was no pumping soy sauce through. This could happen where there was an airlock and needed a little bleeding to get the sucking on the way. I backed off the connection, nothing. I made my next release of just randomly releasing various levers. Anyway, my hand must have slipped. The hose came off. The outlet pointing straight up. Suddenly, there was liters and liters of soy sauce. I had trouble turning the pump off. Hundreds of liters spraying everywhere and into my face. I had to wrestle the soy sauce activated hose back on the connection whilst under pressure of pumping at me. I was drenched in soy sauce. So and also salty. Two trees on the nature strip were now blackened. Luckily, I had a pair of spare overalls to wear home at fair time. It took me ages in the shower to get that kind of tar-like stuff off me. That comes from Scott. Thank you for sharing that, Scott. We got Catherine here. Catherine, what couldn't you turn off, mate?
2: We couldn't turn off our hot water tap. Hot water tap burst in the bathroom. My flatmate ran in screaming. The hot water's, bursting out. I've chucked on the gumboots, run in. The whole bathroom's filled up with steam. Couldn't see into the bathroom cupboard to turn everything off. Steam's filled up the apartment. We've set off the smoke alarms. We've evacuated the building. There was 500 of us standing in the street. Fire brigade, two engines turned up, and we're standing there drenched, sort of walking through the crowd trying to explain, our hot water had burst and a lovely Saturday afternoon for everyone.
0: Oh, my God. Well done for actually owning up that it was you. I'm going to keep quiet.
3: Yeah, who did that?
0: Because people have real lack of empathy when they're inconvenienced.
2: The gumboots and looking like a drowned rat.
0: Gave it away. Gave it away. Either that or that's her thing. Let's not judge. Catherine, thank you very much for your story, mate. Have a good day. All right, we're looking for your stories. You couldn't turn it off. Stephen.
4: Good morning.
0: Good morning, Stephen. Welcome to the show. What's your story? You couldn't turn it off.
4: Oh, look, we had one of these. I'll call it. It's an Acme version of Tickle Me Elmo or one of those Boogie Monster kind of dolls. And my sister, it was a sister's revenge for sure because we couldn't turn the damn thing off. It haunted us for days and days and days and even weeks on end.
0: Is that intern Pete stuck in the system?
4: Yeah, absolutely. And I tried to attack the thing. I turned into a serial killer, I think. And I didn't end up killing it either.
0: Stephen versus Elmo. Nightmare on Elmo Street.
4: It used to have this stupid singing voice. Yeah, it was shocking. So it used to sing something like, Fisher, Fisher, where are you? Anyway, I ran it over with a car. I attacked him with a hammer.
0: Things escalated real quick. And good morning to all the kids on the school run back at school. Run over Elmo.
4: We ended up, he went with the garbage, the voice box went with the garbage man. Yeah, that was it. It was the only way we could turn him off. He went with the garbos.
0: Gone with the garbo. Stephen, I'm going to give you a $250 voucher for Chemist Warehouse. That was a brilliant story, really well told. Thank you.
4: Cheers for that. Cheers, guys.
0: And seriously, Pete's giggle is Tickle Me Elmo. That's uncanny.
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0: 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It's Jonesy and Amanda driving you home this Tuesday afternoon. 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
2: Do you believe in that the world is flat?
3: I don't know, eh?
4: Well, look, let's get into it. We've had a couple of weeks off, and in which time I have gleaned a couple of excellent conspiracy theories. Now, this first one, you're going to hear this man, and you're going to say, what a crazy nut job. And yes, he sounds like a crazy nut job.
0: Mm-hmm.
4: But this man is an American politician. He has been a senior United States senator from Alabama since 2021. This is a respected American Republican politician.
0: Yep.
4: And here's his latest blurb.
5: Many airline pilots, flight attendants, and air traffic controllers are part of the furry community. Lord help us. It's terrifying when you think about this. When you walk onto a commercial flight, it's possible that the pilot flying your plane could have a deranged fetish of dressing up like an animal. You can't make this up.
4: No. Well.
5: It is the best interest of our country to bring back mental institutions as a normal part of our society instead of sweeping it under the rug.
4: Where's the evidence that, as he says, many airline pilots, flight attendants, and air traffic controllers are all part of the furry community? I have seen a litter box up in the cockpit, but come on.
0: My father was an airline pilot. My sister's an airline pilot. My niece just got a commercial pilot's license.
4: Answers to the name of Kitty, Kitty, Kitty.
0: I think Dad used to watch Humphrey B. Bear pretty intensely.
4: No pants bear. Yeah. Dinner, please. Please. American politics is quite extraordinary.
0: It is.
4: It's like the trans debate. It's the smallest part of society, but let's make it the biggest and terrify everybody. All this stuff. I don't understand any of that. I have another conspiracy theory that
0: I've heard.
4: Taylor Swift has a new album out and a new song called Patient Zero. It sounds a bit like this.
0: Okay, that's T-Swizzle.
4: I was patient zero, she says. Have a listen to this person's theory as to what that song's really saying.
6: So Taylor Swift recently released a new song called Patient Zero, and she released it on the 25th of September of 2026. Now, a lot of conspiracy theorists thought this was interesting, and when they did the math, they realized the song was released 6 years, 6 months, and 6 days after the first shutdown of COVID-19. Now, a lot of people thought this was interesting, especially considering the song is called Patient Zero. And in the lyrics, she says, I am Patient Zero. What makes things even crazier is that Taylor Swift actually had a performance in China back in November 10th of 2019, where she visited Shanghai. Now, people think this might be a coincidence that right before the COVID shutdown, Taylor Swift was in China, but I don't know. It's just a theory, but it is weird. So is Taylor Swift actually admitting in her music that she was patient zero of the COVID-19 outbreak?
0: Well, sounds like it to me. She's a regular Typhoid Mary.
4: If she's not dressing up as a furry, she's patient zero of the COVID outbreak.
0: That just makes sense to me.
4: Well, we've got our tin hats on. What do you have? I think my son actually has heard of a conspiracy theory. He's going to be joining us as well.
0: We've got him on the line.
4: It's
0: Jonesy and Amanda driving you home for Jam Nation.
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0: Hello there, it's Jonesy Demander driving you home this Tuesday afternoon. Tin up, it is Tin Hat Tuesday.
1: Do you believe in that the world is flat? I don't know, eh?
0: So far, Taylor Swift has alluded to her being patient zero for COVID in song, and an American senator has said that most pilots identify as furries.
2: It's not just pilots, there's also flight attendants and air traffic controllers.
0: You know, I come from a long line of pilots, and I can confirm that that is true.
2: I come from a long line of furries, and I agree. Actually, speaking of my DNA and my family arrangements, my son has a conspiracy theory he was telling me. It's not his conspiracy theory, but one he'd heard about. And I said, save it.
0: Yep.
2: Tell it to us on the show.
0: Jack joins us now.
2: It says that Jack's in Cooper Pedy. What's what?
3: Yeah, good afternoon, everyone. I'm now calling from my underground bunker on my landline, as I don't quite trust the technology anymore after hearing of all this.
0: So I was thinking you could either actually be just making this up, or you could actually
2: chances
0: be in Cooper Pedy.
2: I saw you over the weekend, but who knows where you've been.
0: This is your life.
2: This is your life, Jack.
3: Yeah, I've finally woken up.
2: Do your own research.
0: Bring us back an opal.
2: All right. Well, Jack, tell us what conspiracy theory you have come across.
3: Well, it's one I've kind of put a bunch together for this one. And it's more, a lot with my experience. In the last year or so, I've just seen so many electric cars just popping up everywhere I go. It's like every new car now is an electric car. And, you know, your first surface level thought is, you know, oh, well, this is great for the climate and, you know, for the environment. But then I started putting the pieces together with the help of, some TikTok videos, which I'm sure are very credible. I thought about the current events. What war is taking place right now that has been on all of our minds? The Iran war, this global war that is, halting the fuel supply with the Strait of Hormuz being blocked off, leading to being, you know, unaffordable to have a petrol car.
2: Mm-hmm.
3: And I think now everyone's steering, no pun intended, towards electric cars. And what do these cars have that your regular old petrol cars don't have? They have surveillance technology. And so I think with these electric cars, the government is able to track all of our whereabouts. You know, they have impairment trackers, quote unquote, that can, you know, test your eye line and all these things. You might think, oh, that's great. You know, keep drunk drivers off the road, but it's all to track us. And so you think that this war might be going on longer than anyone expected, but I think this war is going just as planned, so they can sell more of these electric cars.
0: Right.
2: And who's the they?
0: Yeah.
3: Scientists and the political figures of our world.
2: And because why do they want to give us more surveillance?
3: So they can, so that none of our agency will, they don't want us to have any agency. They want us to be these sheep amongst the politicians, I tell you.
0: Okay.
2: Well, and your research sounds very sound.
0: It sounds good. Is there many charging stations in Cooper Pedy, mate?
3: Yeah. No, that's why I've moved out here.
2: So, as you say, you've seen a couple of TikTok videos, and this is pretty
0: sounds
2: much
0: like an authority.
2: Yeah.
3: And what about and then, of course, what makes any argument much more credible is your own personal experience, and that's what I've drawn from as well.
0: Okay. So your mum just said she was a Furby, so...
2: A furry, please, not a Furby.
3: Yeah, Furbies are so out. Furries are in.
0: Okay, so you're part of it as well. Fine, mate. Yeah. Well,
2: Jack, thank you. Look,
0: thank you for joining us.
2: Thank you. I'll see you when you get back from Cooper Pedy.
3: Yeah, I'm trying to get an aircon hooked up out here, but I can't figure that
2: thank
3: out.
2: You, Jack. Over.
0: Okay. So there, like to join in on this.
2: If you'd like to join in, we'd love to hear
0: your conspiracy
2: theory.
0: I'd like to think we have
2: more
0: listeners than Amanda's son.
2: He doesn't listen, you know that.
0: Okay. It's Jonesy and Amanda driving you home for Jam Nation.
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0: Australia and TV, I don't see Hans.
1: Now that I'm looking at the picture of Hans, they do look a little bit alike.
2: So you're saying Peter Hellyer is indeed Hans.
1: Is that what you're saying, Cameron?
0: Yeah, they're one and the same.
1: Well, if you don't know what Hans looks like, picture an attractive drag version of Peter Hellyer. Yeah, okay. No, I don't mean to be disrespectful to Peter, very attractive man, but if he had makeup on...
2: I don't know if he's a very attractive man. I think you put a bit of mayo on
1: have
2: that.
1: Have a look at our socials and we will put up the picture of Hans.
2: If you were in jail and you had your choice between Hans and Peter Hellyer...
1: Which way would you go, Brenda?
2: Oh, I'd so be going to Hans.
1: Because you want to borrow his makeup.
2: Well, he does great eye makeup. This is great.
1: We have had a lot of great conspiracy theories tonight.
2: And a happy birthday for the weekend. He's gone.
1: He's been sucked up into the spaceship.
2: I was going to send him a car.
1: Car.
2: A Chinese car. That's electric.
1: Well, if you have any conspiracy theories, you can always contact us.
2: And Peter Hellyer or Hans, if you're out there.
1: Actually, Peter's on our show tomorrow.
2: Oh, well, this is brilliant.
1: We won't be asking him any of that.
2: This dovetails nicely.
1: If you have a conspiracy theory you'd like to share with us, give us a call for Tin Hat Tuesday next week, or you can always go to jonesyandamanda.com.
2: Same goes for Instagram. It's back next hour. It's Jonesy and Amanda driving you home for Jam Nation.
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24: It's showtime!
2: It's nice to be back from our break. I've just been going through the mail section. We've got
1: I'll talk about it later in the show. I got some lovely things about Minnie, which has been incredibly touching to me, but I'll talk about that later.
2: I've sent you some lovely
1: stuff. I really have.
2: I got my new pack of highlighter pens.
1: Who sent you those?
2: I ordered them from work here.
1: Why do you need that many different colours?
2: Well, they just said, would you like a pack? And already someone's nicked one of my highlighter pens. There's a letter from Gordon Wheat asking us to organise a

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0: No looking back here, 10 questions, 60 seconds on the clock. You can pass if you don't know an answer. We'll come back to that question if time permits. Get all the questions right, $1,000.
4: You can make it $2,000. You can double your money, but it is by answering a bonus question, and it's double or nothing.
0: Michelle is in Linfield.
4: Hello, Michelle.
5: Hello.
4: Hello. Hello. Are you feeling fruity and confident today?
5: Oh, yeah, I'm excited.
4: Oh, good. That's the best place to be.
0: That's a big part of it, Michelle.
4: All right, Michelle, we've got 10 questions. We've got 60 seconds. Do say pass if you're not sure, because we might have time to come back, okay?
5: Okay.
4: All right, Michelle, here we go. Here comes question number one. What's the third letter of our alphabet?
5: C.
4: Question two. The movie Happy Feet features which animal?
5: Penguin.
4: Question three, what's the chocolate company that has the initials DL?
5: A pass.
4: Question four, what genre of music did Taylor Swift start in?
5: Country.
4: Question five, what fast food chain's mascot is a clown?
5: McDonald's.
4: Question six, if you're born on Christmas Day, what's your star sign?
5: Oh, Capricorn.
4: Question seven, the primary colours are red, yellow and what?
5: Green.
0: Oh, that's a secondary.
4: It's blue.
5: Oh, it's blue. Oh, never mind.
4: And I reckon you'd know this if you had a bit more time to think about it. DL. What chocolate company has those initials?
5: DL. Hmm. I don't know.
4: It's Daryl. Daryl Lee.
0: The big freckle egg at Easter time.
5: Oh, I love the licorice. There you go. Never mind.
4: Oh, plops.
0: Michelle.
4: Oh, Michelle, thank you for playing.
5: Thanks for having me.
0: Well, thank you for being and bringing the enthusiasm, Michelle.
4: Yeah.
0: It'll be back again tomorrow if you'd like to play jonesydemander.com.au. It's Jonesy Demander driving you home for Jam Nation.
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0: sitting on the back seat. Instead, she remains in the boot. How did this happen?
1: You didn't think about putting her on the back seat?
0: Oh, you know, I did. And I also thought about taking her down and sitting on the grass with her when I was in the South Coast. But then when I left, I thought I'm leaving her behind, which is stupid.
1: You know, it's not.
0: They're ashes.
1: But you've got some of her here as well?
0: I've got some of it here.
1: So that's good.
0: I know, but I know it's also, it's not her.
1: I know.
0: I know that.
1: But you've just got to go
0: I'm
1: with it.
0: I'm riding the wave.
1: But thank you to all the people that reached out. Thank you to the people that sent stuff in.
0: Oh, and just thank you,
1: you so much. That
0: sharing,
1: is such a...
0: And people sharing their own stories and of their own grief.
1: And you're going through this yourself with your dog. There's no shame in this.
0: No, but what I've loved is so many other people have said, I know exactly how you feel.
1: Exactly. We're all in the same boat. So thank you for all your gifts.
0: Yeah.
1: Except for Kylie for sending me that ginormous T-shirt. It's way too big. For the footy, look at it. Look how
0: you did look like Herman Munster in it.
2: Righto, you two. Sees you. That's enough.
0: Well, we will be back again tomorrow.
1: JonesyandAmanda.com.au if you want to register so we get you to play tomorrow to be in our hot lap, fast lap.
0: You'll be off to the Grand Prix.
1: We'll catch you then.
0: See you then.
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2: Four Walls Realty, specialising in all things sales. 4BU Bundaberg weather.
3: Good morning. We are looking at a few showers today and a possible storm with a top of 30 degrees. Showers for the rest of the week, top 25 tomorrow, 27 on Friday. 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
5: Good morning. We are looking at a few showers today and a possible storm with a top of 30 degrees. Showers for the rest of the week, top 25 tomorrow, 27 on Friday. 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

0: good morning to you. It's Vic here filling in for Big Boss Mark this week. It's a short one this week as well. 5:45, and we got better music and more of it playing all day long. The Big Brekkie Show is all thanks to Bundaberg Power Sports, Paddock Tough, Bundy Ready, Can-Am off-road models in stock at Bundaberg Power Sports, Bundy's only authorised BRP service provider. 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Brian Adams, Tracy Chapman, 10cc, just to name a few, still to come before 6 o'clock, right here on 4BU.
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0: leaders in local on 4BU. It's the Big Brekkie Show. Bundaberg farmers don't get days off, neither does a Can-Am Defender, built for work and in stock at Bundaberg Power Sports. It's 6 o'clock. Don't go anywhere. We are your leaders in local. Straight after the 6 o'clock news, you've got the Dream Academy and Smash Mouth still to come. It's the best music from the 60s all the way through to the noughties right here on 4BU. And this is Vic for your Wednesday morning right here on 4BU.
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3: Good morning, I'm Nathan Filmer with the latest Bundaberg local news from the Crofton Street newsroom. Forecasters say the storms we missed yesterday may still eventuate today following an anticlimax overnight. The Bureau says hail and damaging winds are possible in our region, but not a certainty. Severe weather chasing says today is shaping up to be the main event. Here's the Bureau of Meteorology's Phelim Hanafy.
4: Some of these storms could generate some localised falls, you know, 20 to 40 mil, even 50 mil, particularly if you're under one of those severe storms. But I think the key watch point is that with underlying very dry conditions, you know, certainly the risk of storms could increase the risk of some new fire ignitions as well, just given how dry conditions are.
3: Marine Rescue New South Wales is reminding people on the east coast to keep a safe distance from whales, with humpbacks still travelling south with their calves. It's still whale season and boats and jet skis need to stay at least 300 metres away if a calf is around. Commissioner Todd Andrews says whales can surface unexpectedly and easily capsize a vessel.
5: They are magnificent animals and, you know, we really are attracted to them, but it's always wise to keep a safe distance because they're very unpredictable. We've done several rescues over our time where whales have breached in and around vessels and caused damage to vessels. So you do really need to have your wits about you.
3: In other news, stats have been released showing visitor rates to our region's beaches over the long weekend. The final days of the school holidays kept Surf Life Saving Queensland volunteer lifesavers on their toes, with beachgoers flocking to the coast and rescues skyrocketing. Four rescues were carried out at Wide Bay and Capricorn beaches alone, and one incident was recorded among the 22,000 visitors to the state's coast over 3 days. And Bundaberg councillor John Learmonth says little things mean a lot, posting to social media a small win for his community. A park bench was recently placed outside the local dentist on the corner of Walker and Water Streets for senior patients waiting for taxis. Councillor Learmonth says not a lot seems to be happening in Division 10, but he's happy when results are achieved for residents. He says he's hopeful the next budget will provide opportunities to do some other great things for locals.
2: National News now.
6: Hi, I'm Phoebe Humphrey. The opposition leader admits some aged care workers will be impacted by the coalition's migration policy. Graduates, refugees and those on bridging visas will be targeted in the coalition's plan to slash 650,000 people over 4 years. Angus Taylor telling the ABC it's the right thing for Australia.
7: This is a big shift. It will strengthen our economy, it will ensure the budget remains intact, and it will ensure we have the people we need in sectors of need.
6: Donald Trump says Iran could take out some major US cities, claiming it would be a small price to pay for peace in the Middle East. The US president copping backlash from Californians for encouraging attacks on American soil.
8: It's a small price to pay for keeping the world safe, keeping our country safe. They can take out a city. Let him take out Los Angeles. Let him take out San Diego.
6: And ASOS has suffered a hack with personal details believed to have been accessed. Shoppers were sent an alert through the app with hackers threatening to release customer data.
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6: In sport, day three of the AFL trade period gets underway today, with the Eagles still hoping to lure Jack Viney from Melbourne. List boss Matt Clark telling the AFL website he still hasn't made a call if he'll head west or join the Bombers.
9: I haven't heard anything on that yet, so hopefully in the next sort of 24, 48 hours we might have a bit more of an indication.
6: And to the Rugby League World Cup, England has announced its squad, with Roosters duo Victor Radley and Hugo Savala named, while Knights skipper Kalen Ponga is free to play for New Zealand after accepting a fine from Sunday's grand final. That's the latest news and sport.
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12: Pretty overcast today. Looks like we might get some showers, maybe a storm later this afternoon. Top of 30 degrees across Bundy. Over the next couple of days, possible showers and maybe even a late storm on Friday to finish off the week. Top of 25 tomorrow, 27 on Friday. For Nexus Pools, the best pools in Bundy, today's UV reading is 10, which is very high. So even though it's pretty overcast, still remember slip, slop, slap, seek and slide. Right now it's 19 degrees in North Bundaberg.
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0: Bundy's 1332 4BU, quarter past six. It's Vic here filling in for Mark this week here on 4BU. Hope you're having a good week so far, a short one as well. Over the last couple of weeks, my mum and dad have been in Europe, because of course they have, for six whole weeks. And that was a long time for them to be away. And what is funny is that they kind of said to me, hey, Vic, do you mind popping down every couple of weeks just to make sure that the house hasn't burned down? This is their home in Brisbane. And the reason why they did this is because my stupid brother, he and his mates, they all came over for, you know, watching the footy or something. They bought a packet of what they thought was chocolate-coated raisins. Not a single one of them read the packaging and realized that it was chocolate-coated peanuts. Seriously? No one saw this? Anyway, no one wanted them. They left them out. The dog got into them, ate the entire pack, chocolate-coated peanuts. Mum raced him to the vet, triggered the spewing, yada, yada, yada. Fun times. Long story short, I think that kind of freaked Mum out a little bit, and it got into her head that no one else besides moi, yours truly, is going to be able to look after this place. So they're just like, hey, do you mind like driving down every couple of weekends just to make sure that the house hasn't literally blown up?
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0: Leaders in Local on 4BU, 6:30. You might have heard just a couple of minutes ago the ad about Santa's storage shed. Yes, Christmas is well and truly on the way. As a matter of fact, you've probably already seen a couple of the goodies already in store at, you know, Woolies and Coles. They're selling stuff that will never, ever expire. Like, it'll still be there 15 years from now. You know, fruitcakes, mince pies, all the Christmas goodies that always start to come out around halfway through the year. I mean, like, we haven't even had Halloween yet. I love Christmas as much as the next person. A little part of me gets excited whenever I see the stuff start to come into the store. But come on, guys. It's barely cracked October and you've already got the Christmas stuff out. Really? I mean, I've heard of, you know, thinking ahead, but this is a bit overkill, wouldn't you say?
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2: Good morning, I'm Nathan Filmer with the latest Bundaberg local news from the Crofton Street newsroom. Tourism has delivered a $430 million boost to the Bundaberg region's economy, with new data showing domestic overnight visitors made 751,000 trips and stayed 2.3 million nights in the 12 months to June. The results underline the important role visitors play in supporting local accommodation, cafes, restaurants and tours across the region. The momentum extends across the southern Great Barrier Reef, where domestic overnight visitors generated almost $1.36 billion in expenditure from 1.91 million trips and 6.25 million visitor nights. International visitors are also delivering greater value, with expenditure across the southern Great Barrier Reef jumping 15.7% to $142.2 million. Humpback whales and their calves are still on the move and boaties are being reminded to keep a safe distance. Authorities say jet skis need to maintain a minimum 300 metres distance at all times.
10: There are a lot of them out on the water, so we always recommend keep a safe distance. Don't be too inquisitive and respect their nature that they're in as well.
2: As stats have been released showing visitor rates to our region's beaches over the long weekend, the final days of the school holidays kept Surf Life Saving Queensland volunteer lifesavers on their toes, with beachgoers flocking to the coast and rescues skyrocketing. Four rescues were carried out at Wide Bay and Capricorn beaches alone, and one incident was recorded among the 22,000 visitors to the state's coast over the 3 days. SLSQ lifesavers and lifeguards carried out 87 rescues, with 62% of those away from patrol areas, and responded to 57 incidents not directly involving water rescue over the 3 days. Lifesavers are thanking passers-by, swimmers and surfers who jumped in and helped out with rescues away from patrol areas.
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11: Hi, I'm Phoebe Humphrey. Five soldiers remain in hospital this morning after a fatal training exercise in the Northern Territory. A military vehicle rolled on Monday at Mount Bundy around 100 k's southeast of Darwin. 28-year-old Corporal Brendan Hannam lost his life. There's been a huge spike in the number of complaints about alleged unconscionable conduct by Australia's telcos, with a 155% surge in the past year. Almost 7 in 10 of those have been linked to Optus. Thousands of planned aged care beds have been cancelled or postponed amid a federal funding stoush. The Australian reports more than 3,600 beds are at risk after the Albanese government's funding increase for the sector fell short of wage rises and inflation. It comes as thousands of older people remain in public hospitals nationwide with no aged care bed to go to. And Powderfinger is fueling speculation of a possible reunion. Cryptic billboards have been spotted across major cities nearly 16 years on from the band's split.
1: Dempster's Caravan and RV, your in-the-know go-to for parts, repairs and servicing. 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
11: In sport, Kalyn Ponga's free to play for the Kiwis in the upcoming Rugby League World Cup. The Knights skipper taking an early guilty plea over a high shot on Roosters lock Victor Radley in Sunday's grand final to avoid suspension. New Zealand coach Stacey Jones confident they have the squad to go all the way in the tournament.
12: Really happy with what we got, the balance of the squad, the new guys coming in, really happy with it.
11: And the Matildas will take on Colombia in an international friendly in Geelong on December 2. The first leg of the Colombia series will be played in Canberra. That's the latest news and sport.
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0: Pretty cloudy at the moment, and there is the chance of a storm later on today, as well as some showers. We're looking at a top of 30 degrees. Possible showers tomorrow and a top of 25, and a possible afternoon storm on Friday, top of 27 to finish off the week. For Nexus Pools, the best pools in Bundy, today's UV reading is 10, which is very high. So even though it's overcast, still remember, slip, slop, slap, sea can slide. Right now, it's 20 degrees in Brannion.
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0: Hey, leaders in local, it's 1332 4BU. It's the Big Brekkie Show, quarter to seven. I genuinely didn't even know that this was a debate, but apparently it is. Have you ever used a paper towel to cover food when you put it in the microwave? I didn't realise that people were sort of like betting on their lives over whether or not this was safe. I mean, I just have a plastic microwave dish at home, but maybe I'm just too artsy, fartsy, fancy, pantsy. Anyway, apparently doing it is completely safe. Using a paper towel to cover food in the microwave, all good. I mean, go for gold if that's what you've been doing so far. All you got to do is just at least cover it with something. This is a huge pet peeve of mine, okay? And this is coming from me, who's not a particularly tidy person, all right? I've been known to make a few messes, but one thing that does my absolute head in is people not covering the microwave dish when they put it in. For God's sake, you put something in, it looks like a severed head had exploded in there if you don't cover it. Just do it. All right, and it turns out paper towel completely A-OK. So you've got literally no excuses, all right? Get it done.
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It's the Big Brekkie Show, and this is Vic filling in for Mark on your Wednesday morning. From river runs at Sandy Hook to reef days at Elliot Heads, get your own Sea-Doo from Bundaberg Power Sports, Bundy's only authorised BRP service provider. 7 o'clock coming up after the news. You got the movie quiz, your chance to go into the draw to win a $100 fuel voucher. First, though, people want Australians banned completely.

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9: Good morning, I'm Nathan Filmer with the latest Bundaberg local news from the Crofton Street newsroom. New figures reveal farmland values across Queensland increased nearly 12% over the first half of 2026 to a median price of just over $11,000 per hectare. Farmland in the Bundaberg Regional Council area had a median sale price of $14,286 per hectare in 2025, according to a 2026 Bendigo Bank Agribusiness report. Despite the rise in values, the volume of farmland changing hands across the state fell 1.6% compared to the same period last year. Bendigo Bank Agribusiness's Eliza Redfern says changing conditions mean a gap has emerged between buyers and sellers.
10: Queensland's farmland market has continued to be supported by elevated cattle markets. Now, whilst cattle producers are quite confident, growth in the sugar and the horticulture sectors are a lot more limited owing to that current cost environment.
9: In other news, tourism has delivered a $430 million boost to the Bundaberg region's economy, with new data showing domestic overnight visitors made 751,000 trips and stayed 2.3 million nights in the 12 months to June. The momentum extends across the Southern Great Barrier Reef, where domestic overnight visitors generated almost $1.36 billion in expenditure from 1.91 million trips and 6.25 million visitor nights. And boaters are being urged to keep an eye out for whales in a bid to keep our marine life and themselves safe. Humpback whales are commonly seen off Burnett Heads, Lady Musgrave Island and the wider Bundaberg coastline during October as mothers and calves make their southbound journey back towards Antarctica. Marine safety officials say vessels need to stay at least 300 metres away if a calf is around.
11: They are beautiful animals and you can actually have a better view from a bit further away as well. But the key thing is that they are unpredictable and you never know when they're going to breach. And remember, they're part of nature and the ocean belongs to them more so than it does us. So we need to be very careful at all times with respect to whales.
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12: Hi, I'm Phoebe Humphrey. The government has panned the opposition's migration policy.

0: that would lower net migration to just 100,000 for its first 2 years. Housing Minister Claire O'Neill has told Seven it would tank the economy.
1: The proposal is to take hundreds of thousands of workers out of Australia's economy and for that to have no impacts. That is a ridiculous fantasy.
0: Israel's ambassador to Australia has joined the condemnation of the pro-Palestinian vigils that have been planned across the country today on the third anniversary of the October 7 attacks. It's been revealed the US sent undercover agents to breach Australian defence bases with our security measures failing several times. News Corp reports the Pentagon and US Department of War used covert tactics to test security measures as part of the AUKUS deal. And more than 30 major health groups have joined forces to warn plans to slash tobacco taxes could hand organised crime and big tobacco even more influence. The coalition of medical experts say cheaper cigarettes will lead to more smoking and more deaths.
2: Cash for scrap. Archon Metals Recycling. 16 Steptoe Street, Bundy East. 4BU. 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
0: In sport, a blow for the Aussie cricketers ahead of Friday's opening test against South Africa, with Cam Green ruled out of the match due to an abdominal strain. Coach Andrew McDonald says while he'll be missed, another all-rounder will be able to step up.
3: The flexibility of what he gives us in terms of with ball was something we're looking forward to, but by Webster can arguably do it in a similar role of court pop.
0: And Novak Djokovic has taken out the final of the China Open after Australia's Alex de Minaur was forced to retire hurt. The Demons suffered a groin issue. That's the latest news and sport.
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5: A wee bit cloudy at the moment. We might see some showers and maybe even a storm later this arvo. Top of 30 degrees. Possible morning showers tomorrow. Top of 25. And a possible afternoon storm on Friday. Top of 27 to finish the week. For Nexus Pools, the best pools in Bundy, today's UV reading is 10, which is very high. So remember to slip, slop, slap, seek and slide. Right now, it's 20 degrees in South Bundaberg.
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0: It's the Big Ricky Show on 1332 4BU, quarter past seven. There has been the call for Australians to be banned completely from one particular country because of a massive fight that's just one of many that's broken out in the streets. It's going to come as no surprise to you whatsoever that that country just happens to be Bali. There was a huge brawl outside of a popular nightclub in, you know, like the trendier parts of the Bali tourist hotspot. Although trendy is probably not what I would have called it in that moment, because there were like 50 people just bashing the bejesus out of each other. And of course, every single one of them had to be Aussies, drunk off their rockers. And it came to the attention of, you know, it got filmed and it was all over social media of these people punching each other, punching, you know, other attendees, punching officers who came to break up the fight, like just gross feral behavior. And everyone at this point is just like, ugh, and not even surprised. Like, of course it's Aussies. And people are even saying you should ban Australian tourists completely from Bali. Now that's pretty harsh, right? And like, I haven't been to Bali myself, but it is a beautiful country and I would like to visit. I know a few people who enjoy visiting regularly and they've never caused a problem, but these people that are always in the minority and they ruin it for everyone else, don't they? So, yeah, I guess we'll see what happens if the Bogan missile is still heading to Bali this time next year.
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0: You got the chance to go into the draw to win a $100 fuel voucher thanks to Bundy Golf Cars. 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
0: Hold it. Can't play the rest of that. But what is the movie? Give me a call. 415-30-888. It is the movie quiz here on 4BU.

0: 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But first, there is a prize to be won.
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0: We got Brad from Alloway here. Brad, let's get you a $100 fuel voucher. What is this great movie?
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0: Can't play the rest of that, but what's the movie?
4: Yeah, no, you better not. It's a bit early. The movie would be Die Hard.
0: The movie absolutely would be Die Hard. Good on you, Brad. You're in the draw to win.
4: Okay, that's good.
0: Good job, Brad. There'll be another movie quiz tomorrow from 7:15. Your chance to go into the draw to win a $100 voucher thanks to Bundy Golf Cars. 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
4: Good morning, I'm Nathan Filmer with the latest Bundaberg local news from the Crofton Street newsroom. Tourism industry officials say newly released figures show why the visitor economy matters to businesses and communities across the Bundaberg region. Hundreds of millions of dollars have been added to our economy since last year, while $1.36 billion in spending was generated by the Southern Great Barrier Reef. Our city's holiday market was a standout for visitor value, with domestic holiday visitors spending approximately $759 per trip and $228 per night, compared with a $573 per trip average. Bundaberg Tourism CEO Duncan Littler says the numbers show there's plenty of potential for the visitor economy to expand further, and he's looking to connect more people with local experiences. Bendigo Bank has shed light on recently released data indicating farmland values in Bundaberg experienced a 7.6% boost from 2024 to 25. Farmland values across Queensland increased nearly 12% over the first half of 2026 to a median price of just over $11,000 per hectare. But in Bundy, the median price already sits above the state average at more than $14,000 per hectare. Bendigo Bank Agribusiness's Eliza Redfern says the outlook looks positive for the rest of the year.
5: In terms of that outlook for Australian farmland market, we are expecting the upwards trend to continue throughout the rest of this year, fueled by healthy commodity markets. But as we look ahead into 2027, a potential fresh spike in input costs do mean that we might be bracing for a much flatter growth profile next year.
4: And authorities are reminding people on the East Coast to keep a safe distance from whales, with humpbacks still travelling south with their calves. It's still whale season, and boats and jet skis need to stay at least 300 metres away if a calf is around. Marine safety officials say whales can surface unexpectedly and easily capsize a vessel.
6: They are magnificent animals, and you know, we really are attracted to them, but it's always wise to keep a safe distance because they're very unpredictable. We've done several rescues over our time where whales have breached in and around vessels and caused damage to vessels, so you do really need to have your wits about you.
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7: Hi, I'm Phoebe Humphrey. Vigils are getting underway around the country today, marking 3 years since the Hamas October 7 attacks on Israel. It includes one at Bondi, where crowds have gathered this morning.
8: The mood is somber and reflective. It's a day when we pause and remember the horrors of that day.
7: Alex Rivchin from the Executive Council of Australian Jury on Nine there. He's also condemned a number of pro-Palestine rallies being organised for today. Sam Wood has officially been terminated from his own company. 28 by Sam Wood says it has ended its commercial arrangements with the former Bachelor star and fitness guru after he was charged with domestic violence offences. The 46-year-old was arrested in Noosa on Saturday night and remains in custody. And ASOS shoppers have been hit with a hack alert. The online retailer's app sent customers a notification that it had been attacked, with basic personal information believed to have been accessed. ASOS has 17 million customers worldwide.
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7: In sport, Alex de Minaur has retired injured in the China Open final, handing the title over to Novak Djokovic. The Aussie needed an off-court medical timeout for what appeared to be a groin injury and returned with a heavily strapped thigh before soon admitting he couldn't carry on.
9: I want to say sorry to all the amazing fans. I wish I could have... I didn't want to finish like this.
7: And the AFL is reportedly set to move the grand final to a twilight start, with wheels in motion to have the 2028 blockbuster start at 5:15 Melbourne time. That's the latest news and sport.
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7: It's a pretty overcast one today. There is the chance of some showers, maybe even a storm later this arvo, top of 30 degrees. Possible showers tomorrow morning, a little bit cooler as well with a top of 25, and maybe an afternoon storm on Friday, top of 27 to finish off the week. For Nexus Pools, the best pools in Bundy, today's UV reading is 10, which is very high. So even though it's pretty grey out there, still remember slip, slop, slap, seek and slide. Right now it's 21 degrees in Kalki.
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0: 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We are live and local. 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
2: Thanks, Vic. It's been busy month.
0: Yeah, I can imagine. My gosh. And this sort of ties into something that's quite important that I think probably in my own family as well, we do this. It's a big no-no. What is this?
2: Well, something we're coming across more, it's key people being vested in the actual finances and understanding the finances. Too much we're coming across at the moment where an unforeseen event happens, and you know, whether it's the husband, whether it's the wife, the finances and the budgets have all been left to one person.
0: Right.
2: So it then creates additional stress. So I just, the more I'm seeing it is trying to educate that, you know, you're in a partnership, you know, you're in a relationship, you're in a partnership. So I think it's really important that you're both fully across it so you can both make those informed decisions. I also think sometimes getting that second lens across it actually can make for better decisions.
0: Yes.
2: You know, some poor people, they've just got no idea how to even access their money. So they're freaking out because they can't pay bills.
0: Because they say, oh, I leave that with my husband, or I leave that with my wife. She takes care of it.
2: Yeah, exactly. And when I say that, I'm not saying to have, you know, you have to be involved in every, it's but about having a good overview. So, you know how to access your money, you know roughly what the bills are, you know where's the money going, what's the critical, you know, how much is in the bank account.
0: What do you do if, say, that person passes away?
2: They need that information. If you've got young children as well, it can cause absolute chaos and the stress. And sometimes if you don't have that to actually dig through and trying to get access to that information or trying to get access to those accounts or those files, it can take weeks with the bank's verification and the you know all the identification stuff, which is becoming more and more focused, especially with the high level of fraud. It can be overwhelming, and that's probably the last thing you need when, you know, you're going through times of stress. So I just think it's worth having those communications, having those open communication lines with your family, you know, your partner, and making sure that they're aware how to access the information, how to access the bank accounts, what the budgets look like. Really, you know, you're together, make it a partnership, you know, with your life. It needs to be a partnership on that money front, just to, you know, so you can be there to focus on supporting them or the children. Without having all that other stuff on building up on top of you.
0: That's right, yeah. So work together as a team, have that conversation. Sean, really great advice. Hopefully we're able to take it on board. So look, thanks so much for your time today.
2: Yep, no worries. And just always remember, you know, there's lots of people out there to help.
0: Yes.
2: If you do need help.
0: That's right. And one of those people is Sean himself, owner of Rose Consulting and Financial Services. Do reach out to Sean and his team. If you do need any assistance, anything that needs explaining, they're more than happy to help. It's The Big Brekkie with Vic on 4BU, and this is Smart Money Tips. We are your leaders in locals.
1: 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And 60s and 70s tracks that stand the test of time. Here she comes now, say morning. Lady Wainer on the TV. 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
2: 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It's about the right structure. Structure it right now. Thank yourself later.
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0: It's the Big Brekkie Show on 1332 4BU, live and local. 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It's 8 o'clock and coming up after the news, you've got the secret sound worth $210 this morning. This one right here is what you got to guess. So be ready to play. That is up in minutes right here on 4BU.
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2: Good morning, I'm Nathan Filmer with the latest Bundaberg local news from the Crofton Street newsroom. Our federal member is backing the Liberals and Nationals' Australia First migration plan to cut net overseas migration to 100,000 a year for the first 2 years, before levelling out at around 160,000 in year four. David Batt says families across the Hinkler electorate are feeling the pressure of Labor's migration surge, with housing, roads, healthcare and schools struggling to keep up. The Coalition's plan recognises the value of the agriculture sector to places such as Bundaberg, with a new agriculture visa slated from 2030. Mr. Batt says his party understands the importance of temporary migrants to local industry.
3: Communities like Hinkler have been built on the hard work of migrants, and history tells us that migration strengthens our economy, fills our critical skills gaps, and helps build a better Australia. This plan gets the balance right.
2: Forecasters say the storms we missed yesterday may still eventuate today following an anticlimax overnight. The Bureau says hail and damaging winds are possible in our region, but not a certainty. Severe weather chasing says today is shaping up to be the main event. Here's the Bureau of Meteorology's Phelim Hanafy.
4: Some of these storms could generate some localised falls, particularly if you're under one of those severe storms. But I think the key watch point is that with underlying very dry conditions, you know, certainly the risk of storms could increase the risk of some new fire ignitions as well, just given how dry conditions are.
2: And humpback whales and their calves are still on the move on the back end of the whale season, and boaties are being reminded to keep a safe distance. Authorities say jet skis need to maintain a minimum 300 metre distance at all times.
5: There are a lot of them out on the water, so we always recommend keep a safe distance. Don't be too inquisitive and respect their nature that they're in as well.
1: National news now.
6: Hi, I'm Phoebe Humphrey. Senior opposition figures have been out selling the Coalition's migration policy that would drop net migration to just 100,000 for its first 2 years. National Senate Leader Bridget McKenzie has told Seven it would prioritise the workers our country really needs.
7: Those highly skilled migrants that want to help us build a safe and prosperous country are exactly the ones that we want to bring in. So less Uber drivers and more construction workers.
6: Five soldiers remain in hospital this morning after a fatal training exercise in the Northern Territory. A military vehicle rolled on Monday at Mount Bundy, around 100 k's southeast of Darwin. 28-year-old Corporal Brendan Hannum lost his life. And US death row inmate Krista Pike has woken up in hospital after a failed execution attempt last week. The 50-year-old was rushed to a Tennessee hospital after receiving two doses of the lethal injection drug. She was sentenced to death in 1996 for killing her classmate when she was 18.
1: Dempster's Caravan and RV, your in-the-know go-to for parts, repairs and servicing. 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
6: In sport, the Suns have up to 3 days to match an offer by Hawthorn for Ben King. The Hawks have offered the restricted free agent a seven-year deal worth $9 million. List boss Mark McKenzie telling the AFL website it's now a waiting game.
8: During this time, we go through all the scenarios that we have, match, no match, and see where that sits. But really for us, it's the job of putting in the paperwork and then see where it gets to.
6: And to the Rugby League World Cup, England has announced its squad with Roosters duo Victor Radley and Hugo Savala named. That's the latest news and sport.
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11: Might see some showers and storms later today, top of 30 degrees. Possible showers again tomorrow, top of 25. And maybe an afternoon storm on Friday, top of 27 to finish off the week. For Nexus Pools, the best pools in Bundy, today's UV reading is 10, which is very high. So even though it is...

0: is an overcast day, those UV rays are still just as strong. They can get you even through the clouds. So remember, slip, slop, slap, seek and slide. Right now, it is 22 degrees in East Bundaberg. It's 8:05. 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
0: I got $210 right here ready to win. If you want to take it home, you've just got to tell me what our secret sound is. There it is. What do you reckon?
2: Well, would it be letting air out of a tyre?
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0: What do you think our sound is? Here it is one more time. $210 up for grabs. Call me 415300888. 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

0: and this is the Big Brekkie Show. It's 11 past 8 on our Wednesday morning. Let's see if anyone is walking away with a bit of cash.
1: The question on everyone's lips is, what's that sound? It's time now for 4BU's Secret Sound.
0: We got Diana here. Diana, $210 up for grabs this morning. What do you think this could be?
2: Is it not an iron, the steam coming out of an iron?
0: Ooh, yeah. I once put my hand in front of that accidentally, and let's just say I'm not repeating that mistake. The steam coming out of the iron. Great guess there, Diana. I'm sorry, though. Not quite on the mark.
2: It's okay.
0: $210. Ray from Maroondon, what do you think this could be?
3: Okay, so it's not letting air out of a tyre. Maybe it's letting air out of an air gauge on a compressor.
0: Oh, yes, very important, letting the air out of the air gauge. Great guess there, Ray. I'm sorry, though, not the secret sound today. Looks like our secret sound will be back tomorrow, this time $220 up for grabs with this sound right here. What do you reckon? Gonna play again tomorrow after 8 right here on the Big Brekkie Show, where your leaders in local on 4BU.
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0: better music and more of it. 1332 4BU. 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

0: It's the Big Recce Show here on 1332 for BU 25 past 8. Question, do you prefer the traditional petrol-powered cars or are you starting to lean more towards electric vehicles? I ask this because for the second month in a row, electric cars have actually outsold traditional petrol cars. More and more people are going for EVs because it's turning out to be cheaper, especially when it comes to that blessed time of the week when you got to go and refuel. Petrol is just getting more and more expensive. I mean, I've got a diesel car and I am feeling the sting. Holy dooly, you would not believe it. I do a lot of driving, a lot of off-roading. I go to Brisbane lots. And that means that petrol is taking a significant little bite out of my wallet. And a lot of people are experiencing the same thing. They say it is just too expensive to own a petrol-powered car now, and they're instead ditching it and going for the electric car. So which one do you actually prefer, though? Which one do you think is better, petrol or electric vehicle? Give me a call, 4153 0888. I'd love to know what you think. It's the Big Brekkie, and we're your leaders in local.
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6: Good morning, I'm Nathan Filmer with the latest Bundaberg local news from the Crofton Street newsroom. An alternative plan to deal with out-of-control migration in Australia has been touted as a win for Bundaberg agriculture and tourism. A prospective coalition government would cut net overseas migration to 100,000 a year for the first 2 years before levelling out at around 160,000 in year four. But the Liberals and Nationals have also announced protections they'd put in place to secure local industries, ensuring Bundaberg businesses can continue to thrive into the future. Member for Hinglet David Batts says the regional definitions for the working holidaymaker program's extension requirements would be revised, better supporting those contributing to the region's prosperity.
7: We will protect regional migration programs that support agriculture, health, tourism and hospitality. It's important that our agricultural sector isn't disadvantaged, and under this plan it will be strengthened by the introduction of a new agricultural visa from 2030.
6: Bendigo Bank has weighed into its recently released farmland price figures. Farmland values across Queensland increased nearly 12% over the first half of 2026 to a median price of just over $11,000 per hectare. Farmland in the Bundaberg Regional Council area had a median sale price of $14,286 per hectare in 2025, according to the 2026 Bendigo Bank Agribusiness Report. Despite the rise in values, the volume of farmland changing hands across the state fell 1.6% compared to the same period last year. Bendigo Bank Agribusiness's Eliza Redfern says changing conditions mean a gap has emerged between buyers and sellers.
8: Queensland's farmland market has continued to be supported by elevated cattle markets. Now, whilst cattle producers are quite confident, growth in the sugar and the horticulture sectors are a lot more limited owing to that current cost environment.
6: And in other news, tourism industry officials say newly released figures show why the visitor economy matters to businesses and communities across the Bundaberg region. More than $400 million has been added to our economy since last year, while $1.36 billion in spending was generated by the Southern Great Barrier Reef.
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9: Hi, I'm Phoebe Humphrey. A former army colonel has spoken of the dangers of military training following Monday's death of a soldier in the Northern Territory. 28-year-old Corporal Brenton Hannam was killed in a vehicle rollover. Mike Kelly has told Nine these mishaps are always a risk.
10: And the families understand this, and we should salute our members and our families who live with that risk every day.
9: Five injured soldiers remain in hospital. Opposition leader Angus Taylor admits some aged care workers will be impacted by the coalition's migration policy. Graduates, refugees and those on bridging visas will be targeted in the opposition's plan to slash 650,000 people over 4 years. Meantime, One Nation says renters would save around $54 a week under its plan to send net migration into negative territory for 3 years. The party says fewer arrivals would drive down rental costs. And some of the nation's leading health groups have joined forces urging federal politicians against cutting tobacco taxes as part of the war on illegal smokes. They warn that making cigarettes cheaper would lead to more deaths.
3: Cash for scrap. Archon Metals Recycling. 16 Steptoe Street, Bundy East. 4BU. Your sport now.
9: In sport, day three of the AFL trade period gets underway today, with the Eagles still hoping to lure Jack Viney from Melbourne. List boss Matt Clark telling the AFL website he still hasn't made a call if he'll head west or join the Bombers.
11: No, he hasn't. Haven't heard anything on that yet, so hopefully in the next sort of 24, 48 hours we might have a bit more of an indication.
9: And in domestic cricket, the Sheffield season officially gets underway today, with Victoria hosting South Australia. That's the latest news and sport.
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0: It's an overcast day today with some possible showers, maybe even some storms later this arvo, top off 30 degrees. Possible morning showers tomorrow, a bit cooler as well for our Thursday, top of 25. Maybe an afternoon storm on Friday, top of 27 to finish the week. And for Nexus Pools, the best pools in Bundy, today's UV reading is 10, which is very high. So even though it is overcast today, still remember slip, slop, slap, seek and slide. At the moment, it's 22 degrees in West Bundaberg.
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0: 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It's the Big Brekkie Show. 8:36 on our Wednesday morning on the 7th of October. The anniversary today of the musical Cats opening at Winter Garden Theatre on Broadway this day back in 1982. The musical ran for nearly 18 years. It won 7 Tony Awards, a Grammy, and I think it's grossed like billions of dollars in that time, which is pretty amazing. I remember when I was in high school, our dance crew actually did a production of Cats. It was a lot of fun, but billions of dollars, that's pretty insane as far as musicals go. If you do value your sanity though, steer well away from the actual movie. Oh my god, it is nightmare fuel. Just go watch the stage production. Anyway, lots else happened on this day, the 7th of October.
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2: It's October 7, starting in 1959, when we received pictures from the far side of the moon for the first time, courtesy of Luna 3.
3: The latest achievement, transmitting photographs 300,000 miles to Earth, is breathtaking. In this field, Russia is first again.
2: John Lennon was given the right to stay in the US in 1975, with a decision not to deport him over a UK pot conviction.
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5: Yeah, I'd love to. Both the judge, if that's what his right title is, and the prosecution would be most fair to us and reasonable.
2: In 2003, big screen action star Arnold Schwarzenegger was elected governor of California.
6: I've heard your voices loud and clear. We have tough choices ahead.
2: The South Sydney Rabbitohs broke a 43-year premiership drought on this day in 2014.
7: Absolutely incredible scenes here.
2: And it's the anniversary of the deadly Hamas attacks on Israel that sparked war in the Middle East in 2023.
8: Benjamin Netanyahu, his country is, quote, at war.
2: Birthday, special one for Australian author Thomas Keneally. He's 91, well known for the novels The Playmaker, The Devil's Playground and Schindler's Ark.
9: Schindler saved a small number, but people had died.
2: Kevin Godley turns 81. The former 10cc member left with Lol Cream. Together they produced some of the greatest videos of all time.
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2: Port Adelaide's Ollie Wines' 32nd birthday.
16: Yep, Ollie Wines kicks the goal.
2: Finally, it's the anniversary of the death of legendary Australian comedian and actor Ross Higgins, most famous for his role as Ted Bullpit on Kingswood Country. 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

0: It's the Big Brekkie Show on 1332 4BU, quarter to nine. We're talking petrol versus electric vehicles at the moment. Turns out electric vehicles are becoming more and more popular. People are boycotting petrol cars because it's just becoming way too expensive. And I want to know, which one do you prefer, EV or petrol? We got Greg from South Bundy here. Greg, which one do you go for?
1: Well, I own a diesel, right? Mm-hmm. And then I own a petrol, right?
0: Yes.
1: Yeah, but both automatic and both four-wheel drive.
0: You're still loving them? No urge to go electric vehicle,
1: no,
0: Greg?
1: No. Well, see, I can go from here to Biggerton and back again, you know.
0: Yeah,
1: or
0: nice.
1: From here to Fine Creek and back again, you know.
0: I do love my ute, yes.
1: Mm. Yeah.
0: love her. Never go back. So I guess we're going to see how it all plays out. It's the second month in a row when electric vehicles have proven to be more popular on the market than traditional petrol cars. But, yeah, I mean, changes could be coming, or maybe petrol's sticking around just a little bit longer. We'll find out. It's the Big Brekkie Show, and we're your leaders in local on 4BU.
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It's the Big Brekkie Show right now. 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
5: Good morning, I'm Nathan Filmer with the latest Bundaberg local news from the Crofton Street newsroom. The Coalition is continuing to spruik its alternative migration plan and why it'd be a good thing for Bundaberg and the Hinkler electorate. Migration would be scaled back, but MP David Batt says that wouldn't be at the expense of important local industries such as agriculture and hospitality. He says the policy settings would be calibrated to benefit our community, not disadvantage it.
6: We'll back people who want to make Australia home, contribute to our country and share our aspirations and way of life. Our plan is about getting migration back under control and making sure it works for communities like Hinkler.
5: Under the plan, a new agriculture visa would be introduced in 2030. Tourism industry officials say newly released figures show why the visitor economy matters to businesses and communities across the Bundaberg region. More than $400 million has been added to our economy since last year, while $1.36 billion in spending was generated by the Southern Great Barrier Reef. Our city's holiday market was a standout for visitor value, with domestic holiday visitors spending approximately $759 per trip and $228 per night, compared with a $573 per trip average. Bundaberg Tourism CEO Duncan Littler says the numbers show there's plenty of potential for the visitor economy to expand further, and he's looking to connect more people with local experiences. And Bendigo Bank has shed light on recently released data indicating farmland values in Bundaberg experienced a 7.6% boost from 2024 to 25. Farmland values across Queensland increased nearly 12% over the first half of 2026 to a median price of just over $11,000 per hectare. But in Bundy, the median price already sits above the state average at more than $14,000 per hectare. Bendigo Bank Agribusiness's Eliza Redfern says the outlook looks positive for the rest of the year.
7: In terms of that outlook for Australian farmland market, we are expecting the upwards trend to continue throughout the rest of this year, fueled by healthy commodity markets. But as we look ahead into 2027, a potential fresh spike in input costs do mean that we might be bracing for a much flatter growth profile next year.
0: National News now.
8: Hi, I'm Phoebe Humphrey. A retired Army colonel says this week's death of a soldier during a training exercise near Darwin will trigger a string of investigations. The victim of Monday night's rollover was 28-year-old Corporal Brendan Hannam. Mike Kelly has explained to Nine what the steps are from here.
9: And what will happen now is you'll have the civilian investigation, but also a defence one. It's typical that there'll be a board of inquiry that will look into every detail of this, examine the vehicles, examine the situation and the circumstances, the operating procedures that were in play.
8: The Coalition says pro-Palestine gatherings planned today are inappropriate. Today marks 3 years since the Hamas terrorist attack on Israel that claimed around 1,200

0: Lives. Nationals leader Matt Canavan telling Nine it's a day of mourning.
1: I just think this is why this movement, this Free Palestine movement, has just lost so much credibility, doing this kind of stuff on a day which should be a memorial. It just shouldn't be these type of protests there now.
0: Hundreds attended a vigil in Bondi this morning, observing a minute's silence. Aussie customers could be caught up in ASOS's cyber attack. The retailer's app sent shoppers a scary notification that it had been hacked. ASOS says personal information may have been accessed from its customers worldwide. And death row inmate Krista Pike is awake and speaking after her botched execution in the States. The 50-year-old was rushed to hospital in Tennessee after receiving two doses of the lethal injection drug. She was sentenced to death back in 1996 for murder.
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0: In sports, suspended Swans player Nick Blakey is reportedly looking to leave Sydney as he talks with rival clubs. The Swans are adamant none of the suspended players from the Pullman Hotel saga will be leaving the club. Blakey has 5 years left on his contract. And a blow for the Aussie cricketers ahead of Friday's opening test against South Africa, with Cam Green ruled out of the match due to an abdominal strain he suffered during the one-day series. He may return to the side as a batter later in the series but won't be bowling. Cooper Connolly looks to be the likely replacement. That's the latest news and sport.
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5: Possible showers and maybe a storm later today with a top of 30 degrees. More possible showers tomorrow morning, top of 25, and maybe an afternoon storm on Friday, top of 27. For Nexus Pools, the best pools in Bundy, today's UV reading is 10, which is very high. So remember to slip, slop, slap, seek and slide. Right now, it's 23 degrees in Oakwood.
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0: your leaders in local on 1332 4BU coming up on 9:30. There are probably few food items that have gone through as much change as coffee, right? When it was first conceptualized, coffee was literally just, you know, it was coffee. That was it. It served no purpose other than a quick energy boost. But now there are probably hundreds of different varieties of coffees. You go to any fancy schmancy artsy fartsy cafe and you can get all kinds of syrups and bloody sauces and foams and creams and flavors. The list goes on and on. Most of them don't even look like coffee anymore. They look like a milkshake that you'd get down at the ice cream store. But, I mean, people have got to do whatever they got to do to take that caffeine hit. A lot of dietitians are saying, you know, these things are high in sugar. They're not good for you. They've got no nutritional value. Let's be real. I get it. But no one, and I do mean no one, is drinking coffee for its nutritional value, okay? We drink it so that we don't go on a homicidal rampage through our own homes.
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13: Good morning, I'm Nathan Filmer with the latest Bundaberg local news from the Crofton Street newsroom. The Coalition is continuing to spruik its alternative migration plan and why it'd be a good thing for Bundaberg and the Hinkler electorate. Migration would be scaled back, but MP David Batts says that wouldn't be at the expense of important local industries such as agriculture and hospitality. He says the policy settings would be calibrated to benefit our community, not disadvantage it.
14: We'll back people who want to make Australia home, contribute to our country and share our aspirations and way of life. Our plan is about getting migration back under control and making sure it works for communities like Hinkler.
13: Under the plan, a new agriculture visa would be introduced in 2030. Tourism industry officials say newly released figures show why the visitor economy matters to businesses and communities across the Bundaberg region. More than $400 million has been added to our economy since last year, while $1.36 billion in spending was generated by the Southern Great Barrier Reef. Our city's holiday market was a standout for visitor value, with domestic holiday visitors spending approximately $759 per trip and $228 per night, compared with a $573 per trip average. Bundaberg Tourism CEO Duncan Littler says the numbers show there's plenty of potential for the visitor economy to expand further, and is looking to connect more people with local experiences. And Bendigo Bank has shed light on recently released data indicating farmland values in Bundaberg experienced a 7.6% boost from 2024 to 25. Farmland values across Queensland increased nearly 12% over the first half of 2026 to a median price of just over $11,000 per hectare. But in Bundy, the median price already sits above the state average at more than $14,000 per hectare. Bendigo Bank Agribusiness's Eliza Redfern says the outlook looks positive for the rest of the year.
15: In terms of that outlook for Australian farmland market, we are expecting the upwards trend to continue throughout the rest of this year, fueled by healthy commodity markets. But as we look ahead into 2027, a potential fresh spike in input costs do mean that we might be bracing for a much flatter growth profile next year.
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0: Possible showers today and maybe a storm as well later this arvo, top of 30 degrees. Might see an early morning shower tomorrow, top of 25, and an afternoon storm on Friday, top of 27, to wrap up the week. For Nexus Pools, the best pools in Bundy, today's UV reading is 10, which is very high. So remember, slip, slop, slap, seek and slide. Right now it is 24 degrees in Kensington.
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0: 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It's 9:45. I need genuine advice here because I've honestly tried everything. So my backyard is full of a fair few prickles. And, you know, we've tried spraying them. We've tried the technique of just mowing as regularly as possible just to keep them down. I heard that that's supposed to, you know, just obliterate them. Hasn't done anything. Nothing is working. And quite frankly, I'm tired of having to wear fishing boots outside when I just want to hang the laundry on the line. So if anyone's got any tips on how to get rid of prickles in the backyard, it'll be real swell if you can give me a call.
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0: It's 13:32 for BU, 10 o'clock on our Wednesday morning. Thanks for joining me on the Big Brekkie Show today. Less screen time, more me time with Can-Am and Sea-Doo at Bundaberg Power Sports opposite Norval Pool on Enterprise Street. Coming up after the news, you got this one from Men at Work. Nirvana, not too far off. And a classic from Michael Jackson. All that and much more still to come. Don't go anywhere. This has been Vic. Always happy to host you. Till next time, you have a fine rest of your day.
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